0: It's time for the Windy Hollow Raceway Park Victory Lap segment. During this segment, we take a look at results from around the area, as well as NASCAR and IndyCar. From over the weekend, please be sure to follow Windy Hollow Dragway, Windy Hollow Karting with a K, and Windy Hollow Speedway on Facebook for all the details about Owensboro's racing destination. Soggy weekend throughout the area, but a few races were held over the weekend and last week. Looking at Rockport Raceway, last Wednesday, your true box stock winner was Charlie Coger. Your amateur box stock winner was Langston Morris. US 60 Dragway on Saturday, Super Pro winner was Jerry Reed with Cameron Morris as the runner-up. And it was Chase Taylor, the winner in Pro, over Miss Diane Ratliff. Diane Ratliff, your winner in Sportsman over Tim Samuel. And in Juniors, it was Jocelyn Hall, the winner over Kaylee Martin. The NASCAR Cup Series provided a heck of a show on Sunday night and into Monday morning at Echo Park Speedway. WVJS and all the coverage of the Quaker State 400 presented by Walmart.
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2: Team Penske will lead the field to green. Hunt Brothers with Joey Logano. Body Armor with Ryan Blaney. Green flag is out here at the Quaker State 400. Ryan Blaney on the top side. He has about a nose advantage over teammate Joey Logano.
3: We got one car in the wall, grazed the wall just barely, and that would be the number six of Brandon Bouchy.
2: We will stay green as Ryan Blaney leads him back to one.
4: Yeah. Elliott, once that position, he's going to inch in front ever so slightly at the apex between one and two. Now he's going to lose that flat down to Josevar as Josevar slips in front of the exit of turn number two.
3: Josevar got a great start at this race, very aggressive, and it has paid off for him. Move him up in the field. Meanwhile, here's the top three off the corner.
4: The eye goes back to the front two who are nose to tail at the exit of turn two.
3: You can just feel it. Radek's got a plan, and he's going to pull the trigger right now. Goes right to the bumper once again. Blaney down the bottom of the racetrack. His car drifts up, way up the racetrack. That's going to give Reddick an opportunity off the corner.
2: Here comes Tyler Reddick. He'll pull to the inside of Ryan Blaney. They are side by side at the start-finish line. Three to go here in stage one.
3: Well, you think we're on the last lap of the race. Here comes Reddick. He takes a look on the inside. Can't make it work. Stays in the gas. Hard after him right off the bumper in turn number four. It's going to be Blaney leading off the corner.
2: Both of those cars drifted up the racetrack through turns three and four, but it is Ryan Blaney streaking across the start-finish line. He will win Cheddar stage one ahead of Tyler Reddick in second.
5: This is the first trip to the Echo Park Automotive restart zone. Echo Park Automotive, every car happy owner. On the outside, Tyler Reddick, he's going to get a jump in front of Kyle Larson as Ryan Blaney is pushing Reddick to the lead.
4: And it looks like Larson is going to get a nice run to the bottom of the racetrack and try to pull alongside the leader. Reddick look awfully strong to the high side.
2: Got a battle for the race lead, Pat, in front of you.
3: Yeah, they're side by side. Reddick's going to try to take it away from Josevar. He's going to get that done. Meanwhile, keep your eyes on the 43. Man, that car is fast tonight, guys.
2: Tyler Reddick tried to clear the side draft. He wasn't able to. Now he's got a teammate next to him, Bubba Wallace.
4: Bubba Wallace gives him a push to the high side. Bubba's going to stay high. Right up against that outside wall. Now the car will drift down a little bit as he wants that second spot. Blaney goes to P1 at the exit of turn two.
3: Well, the wind is really picked up and is blowing in the face of the leaders as they work their way into turn number three. Once again, Josevar, bottom of the racetrack, trying to get back to that second spot, but it's all Blaney up front.
5: And watching Larry McReynolds, it's up. Looks like we have gone yellow for some lightning in the area here at Echo Park Speedway. Right as Bubba Wallace and Tyler Reddick were starting to mount a charge. Thought they might make a run on Ryan Blaney down the back straightaway, but Brad, we've been waiting for this. It's been getting dark here around Echo Park Speedway, and NASCAR has made the call to throw the yellow flag.
6: 3 hours later.
2: 12:01 Eastern Time. Happy Monday morning, everybody. It's time to go racing once again here in Atlanta. Green flag is out, and we're racing again in the Quaker State 400. Bubba Wallace to the inside. Ryan Blaney to the outside into turn one.
3: Green and white checkers.
2: Bubba Wallace just got turned around right here in front of me on the front stretch. No caution flags. Bubba Wallace able to hold on to his car. Single car spin.
5: And the caution flag will come out because that is the end of stage number two. After the green and white checkered flag, Ryan Blaney has now gone stage one and stage two. Field heads into the Echo Park Automotive restart zone. We will restart stage number three with 93 laps to go. Ty Gibbs in a drag race with Austin Cindric into turn one.
3: Wow, Blaney says, I'll push you for a minute, and then I'm going to pass you. He goes to the top side of the racetrack. He goes up and blocks Bell. Huge block there coming off the corner.
2: Ryan Blaney has had the fastest car all night. He shoved Kyle Larson to the race lead. Now he's trying to rip it away from him.
3: And he's got some help. Christopher Bell pushing him to the point and continues to push him to the point at the entrance to turn number one. He stays to the high side. If you said it earlier, you don't say it very often. Blaney getting past, but you're about to say it, and I'm about to say it, and it's going to be Chase Elliott. He goes to P1 on the turn number two. Here's George's favorite son. He is out front, but how long can he stay there? He's going to work his way to the bottom of the racetrack. The crowd is on their feet, and it's Chase Elliott going to lead them all four.
4: And Blaney looks strong to the bottom in the battle for the third position. There's Eric Jones in contention again.
3: Josevar now trying to work the bottom of the racetrack. Blaney will go down and maybe shut the door on him. That's exactly what he does. Ryan Blaney back to the front. Three wide for third.
2: Trouble in turn number three. Pat got a lot of cars wrecking up against the outside wall and the inside safer barrier. Into the Echo Park Automotive restart zone. Carson Josevar gets on the throttle. He's got Ryan Blaney flanking his inside, but he's got Tyler Reddick giving him a shove towards turn number one.
4: And it's a shove continues towards turn number one, and it allows Blaney to inch his way in front of the bottom of the racetrack.
2: We'll see the white flag. They are beating, banging right behind him as they go back to one.
4: And they are shoving all over him, and that lead is not safe now as they work their way into turn number two. It is Josevar to the bottom. Blaney to the high side where he's most comfortable. They're side by side into turn number three, and we've got spin at about halfway point of the back stretch. A car with hot contact against the inside retaining wall.
3: It's a dead heat for the win. 3-1 off the corner. Here they come at Echo Park Speedway. Who's going to win it? Bubba Wallace on the inside. Josevar in the middle, but it's Ryan Blaney storming out of turn number four, and he'll win the Quaker State 400 here at Echo Park Speedway.
0: Ryan Blaney took home Ford's 750th win on Monday morning in Hampton, Georgia. Here's what Ryan had to say about how the race played out involving the different stages.
7: Yeah, it the first stage of the race was definitely kind of unlike something we've seen here before. You know, it was pretty warm outside, places getting worn out, strung out a lot. You know, guys were kind of having their hands full that were back in the pack, and they couldn't really stay with the lead pack. And fortunately for us, you know, myself, Joey, and Austin, we were able to kind of get lined up and then string it along and keep good pace to where it was made it really hard for people to keep up if they weren't handling very good. And then the rain came, cooled everything off. Track temp went down, air temp went down, and it just got a lot more grip. You know, when we went back racing after the rain delay, the track had a ton more grip in it. So it was more of a traditional Atlanta race that we've seen. Everyone packed up and driving, cars are driving a little bit better. And so that was the unique shift in the race for sure.
0: Christopher Bell finished second, followed by Carson Josevar, Ty Gibbs, and Eric Jones, rounding out the top five. This has been your Windy Hollow Raceway Park Victory Lap. Congratulations to all the winners from over the weekend. And you're listening to Let's Talk Racing live from O'Brien's Bar and Grill and broadcasting on Owensboro's home for NASCAR. 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
0: 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I am your host, Blake Smith, and there is still plenty of time for you to come out here and join us. $8 burger and fry, $10 double burger and fry. 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This weekend, after a 30-year hiatus, NASCAR heads back to North Wilkesboro for a points race. That's right, 1996. The last time the NASCAR Cup stars were on the North Wilkesboro Speedway in North Carolina for a points race. Joining me now is Chris Buescher, who will be there this weekend. And one of the drivers who were there when they started scanning the track for iRacing just a few years ago with Dale Jr. Chris, how awesome is it that North Wilkesboro has gotten back to having a points race?
21: I remember going around and just having the kind of the understanding that it was to try and get it scanned and preserved in the digital world, knowing that it probably wasn't going to make it beyond that. It's pretty remarkable to see where it's gotten to now. It's been such a fun racetrack to be on, whether it was the old surface or the new. It's going to be a fun night race, long race as well, right? So a lot of cool things coming there. But, yeah, it is just – it's really neat to see where it's gotten to it and had no clue that was even a possibility while we were there.
0: You're tuned into Let's Talk Racing. We're live from O'Brien's Bar and Grill, broadcasting on Owensboro's home for NASCAR, 92.9, 93.3 WVJS. Joining me now, a winner from last Thursday night. I had the chance to go down and announce some go-kart racing at the McLean County Fairgrounds with HRW Promotions, and I saw some familiar faces down there. One of them was being Brayson Neal, BLN Photography, go-kart racer extraordinaire. Buddy, you were pulling double duty last Thursday.
22: Yeah, just trying to stay patient and not drive it too hard.
0: Well, you did good. It was a good race for you. For just a couple of you guys out there racing, you all put on a good show. It was back and forth between you and the leader, but when the checkered flag dropped, you took home that winning money, didn't you?
22: Yeah. He was letting off the gas center in the corner, and I was blessed in the corner, so he would be able to get back on the gas, and then by the middle of the corner, I would have to hit the brake and then get back on it. And then I started letting off where he was, and that's whenever I was able to get around him.
0: Yeah, it looked like, from my vantage point, Brayson, looks like he was just parking in the middle of the corner.
22: Yeah.
0: And that was allowing you to catch up, and he got in your way when it came down to it because you couldn't get by him.
22: It was hard to not run him over, but I didn't want to completely run through him to win that race.
0: For sure. And a round of applause to the folks at the McLean County Fairgrounds. That race was a tractor pulling track. Usually they turned it into a go-kart track there in just a few hours. A little dry, but had a good night of racing in. The best thing part about it was we got racing in and it didn't rain. By the time I got just up the road on 81, it started pouring down rain.
22: Yeah, we're on our way there. It started raining, and me and my dad were thinking, oh, crap, this ain't good.
0: But took home the money, so $375 richer from the McLean County Fairgrounds. They're taking home the win, and you also did some photography while you were there, too. I seen you walk around with your camera.
22: I didn't do too much. I mainly let some of my friends use my cameras so they could take pictures of me, because that day I knew I had a good chance of winning, so I was more focused on racing.
0: So what you were really doing is going around getting pictures of the competition, making them think you're just a photographer, right?
22: Yeah.
0: That's a good way to do it. You never know who's watching you. But a good photographer, you know, you're just out there taking pictures for social media, right?
22: Yeah.
0: So see you out at Windy Hollow, usually taking pictures too. I tell you what, you have to be the quickest guy to edit photos too. I guess probably because school's out and you have nothing else to do, right?
22: Yeah, I ain't got nothing else to do. And then I found a new quicker way to edit them. So,
0: hey, that's even better. Good way to edit them. So, what's the rest of the weekend look like for you? What are you going to do? You going to do some racing, do some picture taking? What's the plan?
22: I don't know. All I know is I'm taking pictures Sunday, and then next weekend I have a wedding to take pictures at. So
0: now you're doing weddings, racetracks, weddings. My goodness, you're doing them all.
22: This is going to be my second wedding.
0: Second wedding. Well, they always say the first marriage is the throwaway, so the second one's good, right?
22: Yeah.
0: Tell us about the folks that help you out, Grayson.
22: Let me get my list. All right. Robert Miles Trucking, Kelly Trucking, BLN Photography, Chicken Mama Crafts, Superior Tire Dynamics, Superior Backyard Pools, RC Poultry, March 5 Race Parts, O'Reilly Auto Parts, Douglas Construction, my meemaw, my people, my dad, my mom, my sister, Matt Brooks, Glenn Family Farms, my granddaddy, my grammy, and my pop-pop, Excalibur Racing Engines, and Eleanor Racing Chassis.
0: Got a good line of folks there helping you out, Brayson. Once again, congratulations on the win, and I'll see you at Windy Hollow on Sunday out there taking pictures. How's that sound?
22: That sounds very nice.
0: All right, buddy. Thanks for joining us.
22: Thanks for having me.
0: This weekend, the NTT IndyCar Series heads just down the road to Nashville Super Speedway in Lebanon, Tennessee for the Borchetta Bourbon Grand Prix, 300-lap race with a 1.25-mile oval just outside of Music City. Joining me now is driver of the number 60 NTT IndyCar Series entry. It's going to be Marcus Armstrong. Marcus, 7th place finish last year, 6th place overall in oval points in 2026. Marcus, how has your impression of ovals changed over the last couple of years?
1: Yes, I mean, this place is pretty cool. I was a little disappointed we were going away from downtown Nashville, but I would say that this has been one of my favorite tracks. It's fast and quite a tricky place to master. We've had strong cars there, so naturally you enjoy it a lot when you have a quick car there. And the racing itself is very, I would say, fun, you know, for lack of a better word. It's cool side by side. This year, we're actually, for whatever reason, removing some downforce. It's obviously a series mandate, which I don't agree with, but I feel like the racing there is always good side by side action, especially after a highline session. So I feel like, yeah, this place in particular has been one of my favorites. But ovals in general, it's I don't know how many ovals I've done, not many, but every single oval, I feel like I'm getting better. And maybe I've done as many ovals as Dixon has done 500s, perhaps. I'm not sure. But it's a cool dynamic because we're certainly fighting at the pointy end. And this weekend, we could do some magic.
0: Going to be a great weekend of IndyCar racing. Nashville Super Speedway this Sunday. It is the Borchetta Bourbon Grand Prix. Tickets are still available. Get those now for an exciting afternoon of racing in Music City. I'd like to welcome up my next guest. She's related to our last guest. Well, the two guests ago, Brace Neal joining us. And I mentioned going through the winner's circle earlier this evening, a winner at Rockport Raceway last Wednesday, Langston Morse. Welcome to the show.
2: Thank you for having me.
0: I tell you what, seems like you've had a pretty good season. I got to see you race down there on Thursday, too, at McLean County Fairgrounds. Not a lot of cards, but some good competition.
2: Yes, it was. I didn't have the best luck, but on me not having good luck, Brayson did, so it worked out somewhat.
0: I tell you what, it's crazy how some days you can go in there and be the best, ready to go, be prepared to go racing, and you go out there and luck matters more than what you've got sometimes.
2: Yeah, I know. That's probably the worst part about it.
0: It does. You can only go out there. Of course, they give you all 10 minutes of practice. You roll into, I think it was a 12-lap heat or a 10-lap heat and a 20-lap feature. So not a lot of time to make up if you do have issues. But a good night for you last Wednesday at Rockport. I felt sorry for Tyler. They've been trying to get some racing in for 3 months now. And it seems like every Wednesday they were going to race. It rained or poured on Tuesday. But tell me about your race last Wednesday.
2: Well, last Wednesday in practice, I was running very good. Like, it felt great. Dad had me on good. And then I went out for qualifying, and it kind of dropped. You know how that happens.
0: Yeah.
2: And then somewhat, we got it figured out, and I started third, and then I got up to second. Well, I finished the race second, and then somehow.
0: And comes the tech one.
2: I don't know. And then somehow, first place, and it passed, so then. A win is a win, I guess.
0: A win as a win, exactly. If you can't beat them, just be legal. Sometimes that gets you the win at the end of it. But you talk about Dad had the car feeling good. What makes a cart feel good when you're out there racing? Like, what do you look for when you're behind the wheel?
2: Definitely having control. Like, definitely in go-karts, sliding is one thing, and, like, the wheel not turning. But you have to hit your corners always. So definitely just like feeling it and knowing that you can control it is probably the best thing.
0: And I've learned too, announcing go-karts like I have for a few seasons off and on, how important tires are
2: at
0: the go-kart
2: track.
0: Yes,
2: that's the main point.
0: You see them out there, you know, grinding tires, getting those ready, making sure they have the ultimate grip when it comes out there. Because, you know, a lot of those go-kart tracks, like it was in McLean County last Thursday, they're flat.
2: Yes.
0: There's no banking. So really you're relying on mechanical grip to get yourself through the corner, and that includes the tires as well. So picked up a win last Wednesday. Pretty good run for you on Thursday, despite some bad luck. But what's the rest of the season look like for you?
2: Well, it's kind of a hit or miss. Our run around is very last minute.
0: Yeah.
2: So if we're going to race, we'll find out probably the day before.
0: Yeah.
2: But other than that, we kind of just go as it plans. If Trevor gets Windy Hollow, maybe I'll get in the Crown Vic. Or if Rockport gets ready or anything like that, we kind of just go ahead and,
0: So tell me about that Crown Vic class. That's pretty entertaining.
2: It is entertaining. You kind of, at first, I was like, oh, man, I don't know about it. But
0: how big of a difference is from go-karts to Crown Vics?
2: Well, let me tell you, my first practice, like just opening practice, I went out there, brand new car, hasn't been touched, and I'm so used to the wheel turning for itself, so slam into the wall. But after,
0: get it out of the way early.
2: After Dad was talking to me, and I was talking to Jesse and everyone else, and I just had to learn to actually turn the wheel, and then it got pretty good.
0: So how intimidating is it, Langston, to go out there and run at Windy Hollow in the Junior Crown Vics, knowing that Dad's probably going to run that in the Crown Vics or the Economy, the exact same car, and he's usually pretty fast in the 255.
2: Yeah, you can definitely tell the difference from us who's been racing all those years and who just started. But
0: it's got to give you some confidence knowing that the equipment's there.
2: Yes, definitely.
0: It's just going to take you some time to get used to it out there. I mean, like you said, big change from go-kart to a Crown Vic. So that's going to be a big learning curve for you out there as well. But that Junior Crown Vic class has been fun to watch.
2: Yes.
0: That young man out of E-Town has put it on them most of the weeks. But, you never know what can happen. And as long as you're in contention, you got you out there, Ellie Jules out there, Jackson Bowling's out there, Noah Wedding, a lot of youngsters out there racing. And for what it's worth, you all, for the experience that you all have, you all put on a good show. It's not a wreck fest unless sometimes it is.
2: Yeah.
0: But it's always good to come out there and see the future generations of racing going on out at Windy Hollow and the Junior Crown Vics. But I know you've got a long list, just like your brother, folks that help you out.
2: Yeah, I do. Okay, so Superior Backyard Pools, Kelly Trucking, Robert Miles Trucking, Chicken Mama Craft, Superior Tire Dynamics, RC Poultry, Mach 5 Race Parts, O'Reilly, Douglas Construction, Glenn Family Farms, Excalibur Racing Engines, Dad, Mom, Brother, Elliot, Peepaw, Meemaw, Grammy, Pop Pop, Granddad, and Matt Brooks. And there's plenty more, but...
0: Plenty more. Yeah. And all you got to do is say, if I forgot you, I'll get you next time. And you're covered until the next time. Well, Langston, appreciate you guys coming out here to O'Brien's and talking on Let's Talk Race. And congratulations on the win. And look forward to seeing you behind the wheel on Sunday in the Junior Crown Vic class.
2: Thank you for having me.
0: Thank you. And you're listening to Let's Talk Racing live from O'Brien's Bar and Grill and broadcasting on Owensboro's home for NASCAR. 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
25: Overnight, a few clouds with a low of 73, a 20% chance of rain early, then some patchy fog possible late. Tomorrow, mostly sunny to partly cloudy with a high of 90 and a 40% chance of scattered rain in the afternoon and evening. Friday will be partly to mostly cloudy with a high of 88 and a 60% chance of scattered rain. I'm meteorologist Arden Gregory with your 14 First Alert forecast.
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30: I think it's going to put on a really good race. That place has gotten really wide. Even in 3 and 4, we were kind of up at the fence last year in the All-Star race. So I think in a race that's a lot longer, you're going to see us move around even more and to be able to use all the lanes at that place. So The short tracks have been pretty good for us this year. Hopefully that trend continues. We haven't had a kind of a short track in a while. Seeing where our speed's at, it will be interesting. But I think what they're doing and keeping that place on the schedule is really important for that area and for the history of our sport.
0: North Wilkesboro this weekend, going to be a heck of a show there in Wilkes County, North Carolina. Hard to believe, Paul Dornberg, it's been 30 years since NASCAR in a points race at Wilkesboro.
3: Wow.
0: 1996. And they ran a couple of races there as far as the All-Star, but 450 laps around that joint, it's going to be a heck of a show.
3: Yeah, I'm thinking back North Wilkesboro, Earnhardt and Bodine.
0: Oh, yeah.
3: To it. And yeah.
0: One of their many occasions.
3: Yeah. Jeff Bodine started running modifieds in the Northeast when I was, he's got to be as old as me. So long time ago, early 70s. Yeah. But he raced primarily pavement. But there was a racing series that was put on called the All-Star League, and he was one of the members, and they raced on pavement and dirt. And I got to see him on dirt one time.
0: Yeah. How'd he do?
3: I don't remember. Actually, he raced at Syracuse on the dirt, but I wasn't there to see how he did. But he was pretty versatile. And, of course, he drove trucks and cars and everything else.
0: Among New York's Jeffrey Bodine, all the three Bodine brothers from up there. And now, of course, that's building a bobsleds. So
3: He
0: stays busy
3: for quite a while.
0: He has. If you haven't read his book as well, it's a great read. Talks about his life, his faith, and also his racing career. But Jeff Bodine, I've been on the show a few times. Always great to run into him when I'm at the NASCAR tracks. And he'll talk to you.
3: Oh, yeah.
0: And you don't talk. You listen to Jeff.
3: That's true.
0: Might ask for your input every now and then, but not much.
3: Yeah, I think the last time I saw him live was in the truck wreck at Daytona.
0: Yeah, Daytona 2000. Yeah, horrible crash on the front stretch.
3: It was. Anyway.
0: Well, we were just all kinds of racing knowledge with Paul Dornberg here. You were just telling me about a connection with a driver in the High Limit Series that has an Owensboro connection.
3: That's correct. Cy Lynch, his dad, Ed Lynch, graduated from Owensboro High School. And the Lynch family lived in Owensboro because Ed's father, Ed Lynch Sr., was the foreman for the general contractor who poured all the concrete for the bypass. So they lived here for a few years while the bypass was done.
0: Yeah.
3: Of course, when they got done, they moved back to Apollo, Pennsylvania. And Ed Lynch Jr.'s mom, Jeannie, was a world-renowned scorer. She scored for Penske and anybody that needed scoring before computers.
0: Right.
3: There were a couple of them, but she was one of the ones. She could score a 100-lap late model race all by herself.
0: Scoring, talk about before computers. And, now every inch of the NASCAR track is watched.
3: Yep.
0: Rain delay Sunday night in Atlanta. I was sitting in the media center and was scrolling through some YouTube videos, and I follow the Scene Vault podcast, which is a couple older guys that used to work in NASCAR with a NASCAR scene. Now they talk to different veterans throughout the sport and talk to them. And I thought I had heard all the stories about the 92 Hooters 500 where Kawicki won the championship and Elliott won the race by leading one lap.
3: Yep.
0: And I thought I'd learned everything until I watched this 10-minute video in the media center Sunday night while I was waiting for the track to be dried. And Brewer gets on there. Tim Brewer, who was Junior Johnson's crew chief for Elliott and the 11 machine, gets on there and says, I had the plan to win that race. And the host says, well, what do you mean? He said, well, I had a piece of aluminum spray-painted orange located behind the wheel well. And he said, I said, pull it. And Bill thought I said pit. He said, Bill had heard pull it and they pulled it, Kawicki had just pitted and would have been a lap down.
3: Oh.
0: And he said, it was spray painted orange. He said, because my cars were red. So here we are 34 years later, and that comes out. But Tim Brewer, always a character when it came to bending the rules or finding any extra leeway he could.
3: Yeah, I was at that race.
0: Were you?
3: Yeah.
0: Junior, it was Richard Petty's final race, Jeff Gordon's first race. They called it the Kid, the King, and the Underbird.
3: Yeah.
0: Was the
3: title. I've got a friend in Maryland that runs a street stock over there, and he does his paint jobs like Alan Kawicki. He's a big Alan Kawicki fan.
0: Oh, yeah. A lot of Kewaukee fans out there. They're still doing great things with the Kewaukee Driver Development Program. Follow them on social media, shameless plug, but doing some great things to get some youngsters started in their racing career. But Paul, not a youngster, done racing a long time, ice, everything, all kinds of racing. And he did some racing this weekend.
3: Yeah, I did. We had an all-across on Sunday. We had a good turnout. We had 40 drivers show up, and unusual this year. Now we've had three events, and we've only had two guests in the three events. This past weekend was all club members, which is unusual. And usually our car counts are 25 to 30.
0: Yeah.
3: And we had 42 sign up and 40 that showed up. So we did good. And
0: all regulars.
3: Yeah, all regulars. Well, no, actually, we had some fellas from Central Illinois, and we had a couple of people from Indianapolis.
0: Mom made the trip down. Yeah,
3: so that was good. And one of the guys, there's a class that we have called Sea Prepared, and it's primarily muscle cars. And now these are not muscle cars like you see on the street. They all run the widest Hoosier that Hoosier makes in a slick, right? They got four 15-inch wide tires on the cars, and they're small block. Well, there's a couple big blocks, but mostly small blocks, and they thunder. They really make a lot of noise. And we had one show up from Indianapolis, a guy came down and ran with us. And it was really cool to see what we haven't seen in a long time, which was a 66 Ford Mustang.
0: Wow.
3: I should have taken a picture of it, but anyway, I didn't.
0: You know, it has to be neat, Paul, like you said, a lot of regulars, you're usually their club members, but you're all the Sports Car Club of America, but different regions. So I'm sure they come in with a different perspective on things too when they come down.
3: Yes, they do. And we put on a pretty, I like to think we put on a pretty good program. And we get a lot of compliments from visitors that come in and say, hey, you know, you guys are really nice.
0: Yeah. you run an efficient show.
3: Are there people that aren't? And then he goes, yeah, we go some places and there's some people that have attitudes, you know.
0: I can believe it. Yeah. Attitudes at a race event?
3: Yeah.
0: Who would have thought?
3: Wow. Yeah, we try to. A fellow came from Zionsville, I believe, and he had a Mazda 3 that he had slicks on, and he tore the transmission up, right? So he had signed up to do 8 runs, but he only got to make 4 of them. So we helped him load the car up and sent him on his way. But he was more than happy with the 4 runs he got before he broke the transmission.
0: Well, you'll have days like that. Can't win them all.
3: No, you can't. No, and I couldn't win Sunday. Ernie Rolls is a longtime member, and he does a course called Quick and Dirty.
0: Mm-hmm.
3: And somewhere on the course, there is a real pain in the neck corner, and it was my downfall. All my runs, I got to that point, I thought to myself, slow down, make it around the corner. And I pushed, just picked up the gas too soon and pushed, and I could see the clock adding seconds to my time.
0: Right.
3: Sure enough, I ended up fourth in our autocross points behind the 3 J's, Junior, John, and Joel.
0: Well, they do come with 4 P in the alphabet. So.
3: Yeah. But it was a good turnout. My wife, she didn't have such a good weekend. Sometimes you just don't function very well. And she just had a tough time on Sunday. But as always, we had a good time. I'm now tied in points with last year's champion, Junior Crow. He and I are mathematically tied. So
0: close battle.
3: We're half for 3 events in. We got 4 more to go. We'll drop one of them. That'll be our low event you drop. So we'll see what happens. Next event is a week from Sunday. And then we go a whole month. And we've got a Saturday-Sunday event at the end of August. We had to move one because the course designer had an issue with that weekend. So we just decided to do a double weekend. So we'll go up there Saturday morning, just stay in Vincennes overnight, and come back on Sunday after we're done.
0: Make a little weekend trip out of it.
3: Yeah. And Carolyn had the kind of weekend that Kyle Larson had as having this week.
0: Started on Sunday night into Monday morning, going on the front stretch there with a spin.
3: Monday he was running, leading his heat race and spun out and had to run the B main to get in the main event and got up to 7th from 22nd. So he had a good drive, but it just wasn't doing well. And last night he's leading the feature and he rolls into turn 3 and hits a rut and gets bouncing and dumps the thing and takes him out of the lead of the race. But a young kid, 19-year-old Bryce Lucius, won his first World Outlaw race last night.
0: So, oh, wow.
3: It's pretty cool.
0: It is pretty cool. Always good to see first-time winners. And Paul and I were talking before the show started. You got a lot of Eldora racing going on. Then you get ready to roll into Indiana Sprint Car Week.
3: Yep. Yeah, Eldora's got the run in the Jokers, whatever, tonight. High Limit tonight and tomorrow. And then the World Outlaws take over Friday and Saturday. And then next week, I wrote it down. So remember, Thursday night, they run sprint cars at IMS.
0: Yes.
3: And then they're going to Lincoln Park on Friday. There'll be a Kokomo on Saturday. Sunday, there'll be Lawrenceburg. Monday, they'll be at Circle City. That's, what is that, five in a row?
0: They
3: take Tuesday off. Then they go to Paragon, Terre Haute on Thursday, Bloomington Friday, and they finish up at Hopstad on Saturday.
0: That's the own version of the Indiana Sprint Car Hell Tour.
3: Yeah.
0: Hopefully their Hell Tour has a little better luck than the dirt cars.
3: This is, they do an Eastern Tour. They call it the Eastern Storm, where they race, I think, Tuesday, Wednesday, Thursday, Friday, Saturday, Sunday.
0: Wow.
3: USAC sprint cars, and they run on a track called the Action Track.
0: Yeah.
3: Which is Fifth Mile.
0: Mm-hmm.
3: And it's crazy. They actually run big block modifieds on that same track, too. And it's it's on the gas for about a second and then off the gas. And on the gas for a second and off the gas. It's crazy to watch them. A
0: lot of skill on the footwork on that one.
3: Yeah, and a lot of rubbing.
0: Oh, for sure. Well, Paul, tell us about what's upcoming with the SIRSCCA, when they can find out more details.
3: We've got an autocross on the 26th, which is a week from Sunday. We have a road rally the following week on the 2nd in the Evansville area. And then we're off for about 3 weeks until the end of August, when we have a Saturday-Sunday autocross event.
0: Well, Paul, as always, appreciate you coming out and supporting us here at Let's Talk Racing, and look forward to talking to you again soon about some more racing.
3: Thanks for having me.
0: Thank you. This week in the NTT IndyCar Series and IndyNext Series heads to Music City. It's the Borchetta Bourbon Grand Prix weekend at Nashville Super Speedway in Lebanon, Tennessee. One of those drivers will be running the Indy NXT race on Sunday afternoon before the NTT IndyCar Series takes to the track is Andretti Global's Josh Pearson. Josh, welcome to Let's Talk Racing.
7: Hey, Blake, thanks for having me.
0: It's been a good season for you in 2026. Talk about your season thus far in that Andretti Autosport team.
7: Sure. You know, I think it's been a very up and down one. You know, I've come off the back of a couple podiums, you know, St. Louis, Road America. But when you look at it as a whole, it's been pretty unlucky for us, honestly. You know, this Andretti Global team and this 29 crew, they've been giving me a car all season that I can fight with. And, you know, whether it's just been a bit of bad driving for myself or some, you know, an unlucky incident, we seem to just have found ourselves caught up in everything. So, but that's just how racing goes sometimes. You know, some seasons you make do and you have a good one, and other seasons it tends to be more up and down and you find yourself on the back foot. So, you know, I think it's been a good season in terms of my pace and the results I've been able to produce when, you know, everything went our way. But we've definitely been on the back foot a little bit, especially towards the start of the year, and, you know, where we find ourselves in the championship isn't where we wanted to be. So, you know, still a few races to try and pick up the pace and find our way back there. But, yeah, it's been an up and down one for sure.
0: Currently 10th in the standings, like you mentioned, most recently a podium finish there at Waterwag Technology Raceway in St. Louis, heading to another oval this weekend in Nashville, there at the Nashville Super Speedway. Already had a test there, and you showed some good potential in that test earlier this season.
7: Yeah, I'm super excited. You know, honestly, the ovals last year were hard for me. You know, the HMD car just didn't really click for me on the ovals. You know, other drivers in the past, and Rasmussen and Lundqvist, they made it work and had, you know, fun driving it and a good time. And for me, it just didn't really click with me. But this Andretti Global, you know, crew, this 29 car has been on rails for me on the ovals. So I'm really excited to get down there this weekend and see what we've got for the race week. And, you know, I think our testing package was super strong and we developed quite a bit. So yeah, I'm excited to get on track and just see what we can produce.
0: And Nashville's been a good track for you, Josh, with two top tens in your two previous starts, heading there into your third start this weekend. That's got to give you some a little bit of pep in your step heading into Music City.
7: Yeah, ovals, you know, like I said, ovals have been a bit of a challenge for me. Still managed to always kind of squeak out top tens, but, you know, I want more on the ovals. And Nashville, the last couple of years, I feel like I've just been kind of average. So it was exciting at the test to see the pace that we had as a crew. You know, every Andretti car was quick. And now, you know, coming into the race weekend, I know I've got a strong package underneath me. And yeah, super confident in everybody on this Andretti Global team and also in the car I've got underneath me. So I think it's going to be a good race. You know, especially after St. Louis, I feel like I've really built up some really nice confidence on the ovals. So, yeah, for sure excited and really looking forward to Nashville this week.
0: You talk about your team there at Andretti Autosport, of course, your Indy NXT teammates, but also work closely with legendary drivers in the NTT IndyCar Series, drivers like Will Power, Kyle Kirkwood, Marcus Ericsson, who are also under the Andretti Auto team banner. They've got to be a great wealth of knowledge for you, no matter what track you're headed to, whether it be Nashville or any track on the circuit.
7: Yeah, you know, it's nice to have those guys, you know, kind of on our side. And that's one of the advantages to Andretti Global is having that really close relationship with the IndyCar team. You know, there's a lot of benefits as an IndyNext driver when you're driving for Andretti Global. You get that experience, you get that wealth from the IndyCar team. And that's really just a big well of knowledge, right? You know, we're talking about a team that's been in the sport for forever and really knows their way around all the tracks and all the circuits. And you know, all three of those guys, Marcus, you know, Will and Kyle are really good behind the wheel of race cars. So it's nice to be able to bounce some ideas off of those guys, you know, whether it's at hospitality and we're just having lunch or whatever. So for sure, it's nice to have those guys. You know, sometimes you don't always get to have that relationship and it's nice to be in a team that allows us to be that close and conjoined.
0: Nashville Super Speedway in the past has been the season finale for the NTT IndyCar Series and Indy NXT Series. With the track being the same, of course, has it kind of changed the outlook heading into this weekend, knowing you still got quite a bit of racing left after you leave Music City?
7: I mean, I think for me, with where we are in the championship and with how the season's kind of gone for us, the goal is really clear. You know, it'd be very, I don't know if it's mathematically impossible for me to win the title, but it would be, you know, theoretically pretty impossible at this stage. So for me, the goal is just to you know, give it everything I've got and it's going to be what it's going to be. You know, I'm really pushing for more podiums. I want to get that first win, you know, especially with me looking to try and go to IndyCar next year. It's really about, you know, showing that I have what it takes to run up front there. And I've been able to show that, but I want more. I want to continue to show myself up front and would really like to get that first win and pole position that's eluded me. So you know, historically I've struggled in this series and in these cars. And I want to show that I can persevere through that before I you know, attempt to make that next step up the ladder if I get that opportunity. And I think Nashville is going to be a great place to try and do that with how our ovals have been going so far with this Andretti Global crew. But for sure, it's been a tough one. And I think that my mentality doesn't change, you know, despite where this race is. It's just going to be, I'm fully focused on trying to get that win and finding myself as far up the grid as I can. And that's really all I can do at this stage.
0: Well, Josh, I appreciate you joining us here on Let's Talk Racing. Best of luck in Music City this weekend. It's the Borchetta Bourbon Grand Prix at Nashville Super Speedway.
7: Thank you. Appreciate it.
0: You're tuned in to Let's Talk Racing live from O'Brien's Bar and Grill and broadcasting on Owensboro's home for NASCAR, WVJS. I'm your host, Blake Smith. Joining me now, a driver who's going to be very busy this weekend at North Wilkesboro Speedway, pulling triple duty, late model, also Truck Series and Cup, driver of the number 9 Napa Chevrolet, Chase Elliott. Chase, talk to me about North Wilkesboro and pulling triple duty this weekend, and if it carries any more weight, knowing that you are filling the seat of the racetrack that's supposed to be in Kyle Busch's in both the late model and the truck.
8: Actually running all four next week. I'm going to do the pro race as well. So I figured if I was going to be there, I might as well sign up for all of them since I got to go up there Wednesday night. But I'm super excited about it for a lot of different reasons. I don't get to run late model races a lot. There's really just not a lot of midweek shows that work out for us and kind of how our schedule is. It's not like the dirt world where they race a lot during the week. There's just not a ton that goes on midweek shows. So excited about that. Appreciate Dale asking me to drive, you know, his late model stock as well. That, you know, that's not a car I really had a lot of experience racing in general. But both that race and the truck race as well, they were meant to be for Kyle. You know, both of those races, I think Dale was going to get him to drive that late model stock as well. So, Yeah, definitely. We'll be special for that reason, for sure. Would love to go and get a win and, you know, in honor of him and his career. And, you know, just the friend that he was to me, for sure, you know, over the years as well. So I don't know how my name got drawn or asked or, you know, what it was, but I appreciate them thinking of me and you know, letting me you know, have that honor to go and run those races.
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0: Hey, this is Basham with the Country Roots Morning Show. 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
6: Ty Gibbs up against the outside wall, off the front bumper of Denny Hamlin. Christopher Bell did a good job of slamming on the brakes.
10: Ty Larson flexing his muscle in a big way. He will drift right up in front of Tyler Reddick and take that number two spot.
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13: 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And it's time to wave the white flag on this edition of Let's Talk Racing presented by O'Brien's Bar and Grill. 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This weekend, the NASCAR Cup Series heads to North Wilkesboro for the first time for a points race in 30 years. NASCAR has been there the last couple of years for the All-Star race, but going to be a full 450-lap race this weekend. Joining me now is Todd Gilliland. Todd, how will the extended race impact what we see at North Wilkesboro this weekend?
14: It's a very long race. I think 450 laps around there. You know, this is a racetrack, too, that changes a lot. You know, I feel like you see from the beginning of the All-Star race, there's some cars that are really fast, and then, you know, it seems like there's a switch at some point in the race where, you know, I don't necessarily know what the track does or changes, but it seems like some of the cars that weren't great get a little bit better. Some of the guys that were good kind of take a little bit of a step back. So it is an interesting position for me. You know, I've only ran the All-Star Open race there. Obviously had some long practices there. And then Zane was the guy from our team that went tested there in January, February this year. So as a whole, we have some data points there, but, you know, over the course of a full race going into the night, we're not 100% sure.
13: North Wilkesboro back in action this weekend. First time in 30 years at a points race we held there in Wilkes County. I saw some photos earlier today, Trevor. They've got the Junior Johnson Tower ready to go. Winston Muro up and ready to rock and roll as well for this weekend for the Window World 450. I'd like to look up my next guest, a person who I apologized to last Sunday or last Wednesday and told him you won't get any racing in this weekend because I'm going to be out of town and you didn't get any racing in this weekend.
15: Yeah. We did not. It unfortunately got rained out, and it's, man, Mother Nature hasn't been nice to us, but hopefully we can break through that and start getting some races in.
13: I think John Schroeder said on Facebook this week or last week, when you start running the midweek races, I said, well, hell, it rained every day at the track last week, just a little bubble over Windy Hollow, it seemed like.
15: Yeah, it did. So midweek or not, we still get a little bit of rain, so it's I don't know. It's just been a very odd summer with rain. You know, I guess since we got good weather in April, then it come June and July and gave us all the rain now.
13: gave us on the rain, but we are back in action this weekend. Another triple header between the drag strip and the speedway.
15: Yes, it is. You know, it's Friday night's going to be test and tune, and then we'll do bracket racing on Saturday and then come back with the Ultimate Pro Late Models on Sunday at the dirt track. Looking forward to

0: you know, whether our hometown guys can get it done or if a guy from the series is going to get it done. So, you know, it's expecting a good turnout for that deal and really looking forward to seeing who comes.
1: You talk about a lot of our hometown guys. We're going to go ahead and give a shout out and wish good luck to the Windy Hollow Street Stock drivers. We're not running street stocks this Sunday because they're headed down to Duck River to run with Cole Huggins Series. I'm going to be down there, so a lot of our local guys will be down there racing for money and racing for points, too, because a lot of them have made all the events.
0: Yeah, they have. You know, probably got six or seven guys going down there to run that deal, you know, that run with us. So, you know, good luck to them. And just like you said, you know, they're all top competitors here at Windy Hollow. And, you know, they're definitely top competitors in that deal, too. So, you know, it's really cool to see people from our area, you know, able to travel also across the country and be competitive everywhere they go. So, you know, it's really cool to see that.
1: Going to run all of our usual suspects this weekend. Besides, like I mentioned, the Cruise of Street Stocks, they'll be there accompanying the event with the Ultimate Late Model Series. Check the Windy Hollow Dragway and the Windy Hollow Speedway Facebook out. Myself and Trevor on there doing our Windy Hollow Wednesday videos. Your chance to win a 4-pack of tickets to Sunday's show at the Speedway and your chance to win a pair of tickets to the IHRA Bracket Racing on Saturday. $2,500 to win Super Pro. Going to be $1,200 to win $1,200 to win Super Pro. Ron just about had a stroke. I actually knew Ron was listening to the show because he looked up when I said that. $1,200 to win for Super Pro. Me and Trevor missed this up on the video last night too. $1,000 to win for pro, $300 for sportsman, $300 for junior dragsters, and then trophy and motorcycle as well.
0: Yeah, we did mess that up yesterday.
1: We did too. Mess that up.
0: So, but no, it's like you said, we're going to do $1,200 for super pro and $1,000 for pro, and then you know, we are going to make up the Ironman deal. We're actually going to do now. We're going to be able to do a bracket race on Friday, like we had originally planned. So we'll do that August the 7th and August 8th,
1: where we will pay $2,500 to win for Super Pro.
0: Yes. On Saturday, we will pay $2,500 to win.
1: Well, Trevor, if you want to find out more details about everything going on at the Windy Hollow Raceway Park, how do they do it?
0: Then go to our Facebook pages, Windy Hollow Dragway or Windy Hollow Speedway, or go to our internet or, yeah, go to our websites, whdragway.com or whspeedway.com. You know, we put all of our updates on there. But the quickest updates is for sure following us on Facebook.
1: Yep, give us a follow on there. You never know what you're going to win. Might be a throwback cap, might be an O'Reilly gift card, might be tickets. You never know. So keep an eye on all of our Facebook pages. 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
0: Yep, thank you, Blake.
1: Looking ahead to this weekend's racing preview, IndyCar, the Borchetta Bourbon Grand Prix, beginning at 5 p.m. live from Nashville Super Speedway on 102.7 The Game. Tickets are still available for that race. If you've never seen IndyCar, the best race, in my opinion, on the circuit, besides, of course, the Indy 500. Go down and check out the Super Speedway there in Lebanon. And then NASCAR, the Window World 450 on Sunday, live from North Wilkesboro, beginning at 6 p.m. on WVGS. Of course, all of our NASCAR coverage presented by Floor Concepts. Want to give a shout-out to our Brickyard 400 weekend ticket winner, Joshua Civils. Josh taking home that pair of tickets for Saturday and Sunday, the Pennzoil 250 and the Brickyard 400. Speaking of the Pennzoil 250 and Brickyard 400, NASCAR's most popular driver, Chase Elliott, joins us next Wednesday to preview his doubleheader weekend at IMS. It's time to throw the checkers on this edition of Let's Talk Racing, presented by O'Brien's Bar and Grill in Owensboro's home for NASCAR, WVJS. If the good Lord's willing and the creeks don't rise, we'll see you back here at O'Brien's Bar and Grill next Wednesday night. Thank you and good night.

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0: For Kentucky's number one racing show, brought to you by O'Brien's Bar and Grill.
3: From ABC News. I'm Mike Dubusky. Iran says it's targeting American offensive infrastructure, with drone attacks this afternoon being reported by both Kuwait and Bahrain. It comes after today's latest wave.

That's November Rain from Guns N' Roses. The video for that track on this day in 2018 became the first 90s video to pass the billion views mark on YouTube. Now, at the time, the Cranberries and Zombie held second place, but they only had 739 million views.

Serving Western Kentucky and Southern Indiana since 1947. 1420 WVJS, a service of Cromwell Media.

0: CCR frontman John Fogerty gone solo for center field on John Fogerty Day. It is July 15th every year. It started on this date in 1986 when the city of El Centro, California, decided to declare it John Fogerty Day in honor of one of their hometown heroes.
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0: 38 Specials guitarist Jeff Carlisi turning 74 years old today. He was born in Boston on this day in 52.
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2: Overnight, a few clouds with a low of 73, a 20% chance of rain early, then some patchy fog possible late. Tomorrow, mostly sunny to partly cloudy with a high of 90 and a 40% chance of scattered rain in the afternoon and evening. Friday will be partly to mostly cloudy with a high of 88 and a 60% chance of scattered rain. I'm meteorologist Arden Gregory with your 14 First Alert forecast.
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0: Those Doobie Brothers returned to the U.S. top 10 for the first time on this date in 89 when their track The Doctor cracked the top 10 and settled at number 9. It was the lead single from their reunion album, Cycles.
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3: The family of Nolan Wells met with the Jackson County District Attorney this morning. Civil rights attorney Ben Crump called it a respectful meeting.
4: The thing to announce, she shared with the family that there will be a grand jury that she will turn this case over to once they have collected all the information and finished their investigation.
3: Wells was found dead during a 4th of July weekend away with friends in Mississippi. His funeral is Monday. Last year, we saw the most measles cases in the U.S. in more than 30 years, and this year will surpass even that. CDC data shows 2,231 measles cases as of July 9th, just 58 shy of last year's total. A new museum exhibit focuses on the faces of people from biblical times.
5: A blacksmith, a stable boy, a soldier, a slave. The faces and stories of these and others from an ancient Roman city in modern Hungary have been brought to life for a new exhibition in Budapest. They've created highly detailed faces from over a dozen skulls found in the ancient city of Aquincum. DNA analysis, archaeology, and anthropology were used to determine how the people may have looked nearly 2,000 years ago. The title of the exhibition at the Aquincum Museum is Once We Were Like You.
3: ABC's Chuck Sievertson. I'm Mike Dabosky, ABC News.
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8: Overnight, a few clouds with a low of 73, a 20% chance of rain early, then some patchy fog possible late. Tomorrow, mostly sunny to partly cloudy with a high of 90 and a 40% chance of scattered rain in the afternoon and evening. Friday will be partly to mostly cloudy with a high of 88 and a 60% chance of scattered rain. I'm meteorologist Arden Gregory with your 14 First Alert forecast.
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Poison's Bret Michaels got some time on the television in front of us all on this day in 2007 as VH1 debuted Rock of Love, starring one of the biggest names in hair metal at that time.

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0: 10 days from now, the date in Clearwater for that band, Ambrosia, who's still going strong as we celebrate the birthday of their frontman, David Pack, who was born on this day in rock history back in 52. He is turning 74 today.
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0: Skinner drummer Artemas Pyle's birthday is today. He's turning 78, born on the 15th of July back in 1948, as Thomas Delmer Pyle in Louisville, Kentucky.
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2: Overnight, a few clouds with a low of 73, a 20% chance of rain early, then some patchy fog possible late. Tomorrow, mostly sunny to partly cloudy with a high of 90 and a 40% chance of scattered rain in the afternoon and evening. Friday will be partly to mostly cloudy with a high of 88 and a 60% chance of scattered rain. I'm meteorologist Arden Gregory with your 14 First Alert forecast.
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0: The band The Eagles lost their member Glenn Frey back in January of 2016, and it took a little under a year and a half to get back on the road. It was on this date in 2017 that the Eagles played their very first concert without Glenn. It took place at Dodger Stadium in Los Angeles.
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7: If you could live in innocence, that's how you do it. 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

The band Led Zeppelin had two drummers, both named Bonham. Of course, John Bonzo Bonham, the original drummer from the band. And after his passing, his son Jason stepped in to do some work. It is Jason's birthday today, born on the 15th of July back in '66. He's 60.

0: Shattered's from the Some Girls album, which was the 14th UK release for the Rolling Stones and the 16th album they put out here in the States. Now, on this day in 1978, that 16th Rolling Stones album was sitting at number one on the U.S. top LPs and tape chart.
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0: Pink Floyd were learning their surroundings on this day in rock history in 1989 as they were playing a free show in front of 200,000 folks in Venice, Italy. Now, the reason I'm saying they learned because, of course, Venice, a lot of that's water, so they didn't have a stage for them to perform on. They actually performed on a giant floating barge out in the water. And the band agreed to lower the level of their speakers. Now, they normally would have a concert at about 100 decibels, but the city asked them to turn that down to 60 decibels because the massive sound waves could crack all the delicate buildings there in Venice.
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2: Overnight, a few clouds with a low of 73, a 20% chance of rain early, then some patchy fog possible late. Tomorrow, mostly sunny to partly cloudy with a high of 90 and a 40% chance of scattered rain in the afternoon and evening. Friday will be partly to mostly cloudy with a high of 88 and a 60% chance of scattered rain. I'm meteorologist Arden Gregory with your 14 First Alert forecast.
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0: There's one from Dave and one from Joan, and that's all for me, Bob, on this hump day evening. I'm Bob Barron, and I'll be back on Thursday. Have a good hump day night.
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0: cancellations, according to a government filing, they would be based on the percentage of flights canceled in a specific time period at an airport. But the trade group Airlines for America says it has a serious concern with any market that allows people to profit from cancellations. Mike Dubusky, ABC News.
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3: Overnight, a few clouds with a low of 73, a 20% chance of rain early, then some patchy fog possible late. Tomorrow, mostly sunny to partly cloudy with a high of 90 and a 40% chance of scattered rain in the afternoon and evening. Friday will be partly to mostly cloudy with a high of 88 and a 60% chance of scattered rain. I'm meteorologist Arden Gregory with your 14 First Alert forecast.
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0: Ah, those great summer albums and Dreamboat Annie, summer of 1976, Anna Nancy, Wilson Sisters and Heart, Magic Man. Bob Worthington here with Billy Joel.
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0: ZZ Top and Legs from the Lone Star State of Texas. Bob Worthington here, our weird and wacky overnight fact with Elvis Presley, Elvis Facts. For one stretch of 2 years, Elvis Presley reportedly ate nothing but meatloaf, mashed potatoes, and tomatoes. By the way, Elvis's idol was General Douglas MacArthur, a general during World War II. Also, by the way, Elvis memorized every single line of dialogue from the George C. Scott film Patton.
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2: Overnight, a few clouds with a low of 73, a 20% chance of rain early, then some patchy fog possible late. Tomorrow, mostly sunny to partly cloudy with a high of 90 and a 40% chance of scattered rain in the afternoon and evening. Friday will be partly to mostly cloudy with a high of 88 and a 60% chance of scattered rain. I'm meteorologist Arden Gregory with your 14 First Alert forecast.
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0: Oh, you can walk on the water, huh? Toad the wet sprocket, walking on the ocean. Bob Worthington here, Tom Petty and the Heartbreakers on the other side. 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

0: Kentucky Republican Congressman Thomas Massey is joining a slate of Democrats to introduce the Epstein Transparency Act 2.
1: The bill would enable Jeffrey Epstein's victims, members of Congress, and state attorneys general to challenge the Department of Justice in court for failing to fully turn over the Epstein files as required by law. Massey, who lost his primary early this year after Donald Trump endorsed his opponent, was one of the driving forces behind the first Epstein Transparency Act, which passed with near unanimous support. Peter Haralambos, ABC News.
0: More than 100 inmates at New York City's notorious Rikers Island prison got to watch the World Cup semifinal between England and Argentina. They were rewarded for good behavior. They were joined by none other than Mayor Zoran Mamdani, who says he wanted to celebrate the moment together. Argentina won. Mike Dubusky, ABC News.
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4: Overnight, a few clouds with a low of 73, a 20% chance of rain early, then some patchy fog possible late. Tomorrow, mostly sunny to partly cloudy with a high of 90 and a 40% chance of scattered rain in the afternoon and evening. Friday will be partly to mostly cloudy with a high of 88 and a 60% chance of scattered rain. I'm meteorologist Arden Gregory with your 14 First Alert forecast.
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0: As we say, the best part of breaking up is making up. Hey, whenever that can happen, please do. Greg Kinban, stick around, have Richard Marx. Also, Dire Straits leading the way coming up next.
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0: That's Linkin Park in the end. Bob Worthington here. Randy, happy birthday to you on your special day. And I must admit, it is my birthday today. Thank you for some of you who have gone to our website at bobworthington.com. Wish me a happy birthday. I appreciate that. You don't have to do that. But if you do, you know, we will acknowledge that. There's no doubt. Stick around. More great music on the other side. Def Leppard, Eagles, and a whole bunch more.
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2: Overnight, a few clouds with a low of 73, a 20% chance of rain early, then some patchy fog possible late. Tomorrow, mostly sunny to partly cloudy with a high of 90 and a 40% chance of scattered rain in the afternoon and evening. Friday will be partly to mostly cloudy with a high of 88 and a 60% chance of scattered rain. I'm meteorologist Arden Gregory with your 14 First Alert forecast.
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0: It's The Photograph, Def Leppard. Hey, more great music for you on the other side. Where one thing leads to another, so does one great song after another.
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0: period at an airport, but the trade group Airlines for America says it has a serious concern with any market that allows people to profit from cancellations. Mike Dubusky, ABC News.
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3: Overnight, a few clouds with a low of 73, a 20% chance of rain early, then some patchy fog possible late. Tomorrow, mostly sunny to partly cloudy with a high of 90 and a 40% chance of scattered rain in the afternoon and evening. Friday will be partly to mostly cloudy with a high of 88 and a 60% chance of scattered rain. I'm meteorologist Arden Gregory with your 14 First Alert forecast.
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4 months away until Halloween, hard to believe, huh? It's Warren Zevon, Werewolves of London. Bob Worthington here, and our weird and wacky overnight fact, edition number 2 tonight, all on the way. It's been a while. This is Stained.

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0: Gonna rock the Casbah, the Clash. I'm Bob Worthington, taking you through the wee hours and leaving that nightlight on for you. And time for our weird and wacky overnight fact, dealing with some classic movie bloopers. Now, most likely you've seen the movie Ben-Hur, came out in 1959, but it's been shown so many years, over and over, at least once or twice a year. If you look closely in the famous chariot race scene in Ben-Hur the movie, you'll notice that you'll notice that a red sports car was driving by the Colosseum in the distance. Ah, oops, right?
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0: ya? Do ya? It's ELO, Electric Light Orchestra. Bob Worthington here. And please, if you're out and about driving, no texting and driving and no drinking and driving. 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
2: Overnight, a few clouds with a low of 73, a 20% chance of rain early, then some patchy fog possible late. Tomorrow, mostly sunny to partly cloudy with a high of 90 and a 40% chance of scattered rain in the afternoon and evening. Friday will be partly to mostly cloudy with a high of 88 and a 60% chance of scattered rain. I'm meteorologist Arden Gregory with your 14 First Alert forecast.
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0: do it again and again and again and again. Steely Dan, Walter Becker, Donald Fagen, and more great music from where that came from. A whole entourage of lyrical luminaries, including Yes, and much, much more.
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That's Aerosmith and Crazy. 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

0: And Mark Farner on tour as we speak this summer. We're an American band, Grand Funk Railroad. Stick around, Depeche Mode. Also, from 461 Ocean Boulevard, the album, a Bob Marley song that hit number one for Eric Clapton. Next.
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0: It's the Rebel Yell, y'all. Billy Idol. Bob Worthington here. More great music near. Randy, happy birthday to you and celebrating a birthday on this July the 16th. Oh, by the way, it is my birthday today. And thanks for your birthday wishes. I appreciate that very much. Thank you. And Third Eye Blind on the way. Also, Duran Duran next.
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2: Overnight, a few clouds with a low of 73, a 20% chance of rain early, then some patchy fog possible late. Tomorrow, mostly sunny to partly cloudy with a high of 90 and a 40% chance of scattered rain in the afternoon and evening. Friday will be partly to mostly cloudy with a high of 88 and a 60% chance of scattered rain. I'm meteorologist Arden Gregory with your 14 First Alert forecast.
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0: That's Third Eye Blind. How's it gonna be? It's more great music on the other side. And by a landslide, you requested Fleetwood Mac. And we'll play that coming up next.
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0: Spin Doctors, Two Princes. Hey, more great music on the other side. Our weird and wacky overnight fact. This week in 1906, the first bubble gum was invented by Frank Fleer. Frank Fleer invented in 1906, but never made it to market. See, what happened was it was so sticky that the only way to remove it from the skin was with vigorous scrubbing and turpentine.
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2: Overnight, a few clouds with a low of 73, a 20% chance of rain early, then some patchy fog possible late. Tomorrow, mostly sunny to partly cloudy with a high of 90 and a 40% chance of scattered rain in the afternoon and evening. Friday will be partly to mostly cloudy with a high of 88 and a 60% chance of scattered rain. I'm meteorologist Arden Gregory with your 14 First Alert forecast.
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0: Sharp-dressed man is what I am. Nice threads there, dude. ZZ Top, Bob Worthington here, and your Thursday morning moving this week along the way we like it. July the 16th, and a happy day to you and a good one, and the weekend just around the corner. Greatest rock and roll band coming up next.
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0: Van Halen, and right now, Bob Worthington here. More great music near. 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

0: Now on his summer tour, John Cougar Mellencamp and Pink Houses. Stick around, a song that was penned by Bruce Springsteen for Manfred Mann. Also, the Wilson sisters give us the nod, they're ready, and have something from Mann and Nancy, Heart, next.
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2: Overnight, a few clouds with a low of 73, a 20% chance of rain early, then some patchy fog possible late. Tomorrow, mostly sunny to partly cloudy with a high of 90 and a 40% chance of scattered rain in the afternoon and evening. Friday will be partly to mostly cloudy with a high of 88 and a 60% chance of scattered rain. I'm meteorologist Arden Gregory with your 14 First Alert forecast.
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0: Song that rolled off the pen of a very young Bruce Springsteen, who penned that classic, hitting number one for Manfred Mann's Earth Band, Blinded by the Light. Hey, good morning, your Thursday morning, moving this week along the way we like it, your Thursday morning, July the 16th.
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3: From ABC News, I'm Chuck Severson. Granted airtime to talk to you tonight, partly about the 2020 election and election security. President Trump in a primetime speech among the lawmakers who say it's time to look forward, not back. Senate Republican Majority Leader John Thune.
4: That election was a closed issue back in 2020.
3: Suggesting Democrats are concerned Republicans may try to do things to cheat in this November's election. There's Senate Leader Chuck Schumer.
5: We are red teaming what they might do and how we can combat it ahead of time.
3: Reuters reports the president plans to reveal intelligence saying China had the ability to interfere in the 2020 election. More American air attacks on targets in Iran. Iran not backing down, though it has released an American woman held there since 2024. A question of support the day after President Trump's attorney general nominee, Todd Blanche, faced a Senate confirmation hearing. ABC's Karen Hua.
6: Republican Senator John Cornyn pressing Blanche on the Justice Department's so-called anti-weaponization fund that could be used to pay Trump supporters targeted by prosecutors, including some who stormed the Capitol on January 6th.
7: I believe you have said that the weaponization fund is a moot issue. Is that your position?
8: Yes, it is a moot issue, meaning there is no weaponization fund. The weaponization fund is dead.
6: After the hearing, Cornyn was noncommittal on whether he'll support Blanche. A single Republican no vote could sink Blanche's nomination.
3: Parts of Central Texas getting 6 months worth of rain in days, 15 inches more forecast in some areas. Governor Greg Abbott.
9: We are dealing with and responding to a flood that is likely going to break records in Texas history.
3: Across the northern U.S., millions of people are under a toxic, smoky haze blown down from hundreds of wildfires burning in Canada and northern Minnesota. 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
3: Armed Forces personnel age 30 and older will receive annual testosterone screenings as part of

0: written to the acting attorney general to ask that the state government also be involved in the investigation.
1: President Trump does not support a suspension of ICE traffic stops. More than 100 House Democrats voted to wipe out military aid to Israel yesterday in a vote that highlighted new divides within the party. The measure failed to pass. Overseas stock markets overnight mostly declined, and oil prices slipped despite a flurry of air attacks between the U.S. and Iran. U.S. stock futures edged lower. Chuck Sievertson, ABC News.
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5: Overnight, a few clouds with a low of 73, a 20% chance of rain early, then some patchy fog possible late. Tomorrow, mostly sunny to partly cloudy with a high of 90 and a 40% chance of scattered rain in the afternoon and evening. Friday will be partly to mostly cloudy with a high of 88 and a 60% chance of scattered rain. I'm meteorologist Arden Gregory with your 14 First Alert forecast.
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0: BTO and Let It Ride. Well, happy Thursday morning, everybody. It's Jim. Welcome into the program. Today is, was it the 16th? Yeah, 16th of July. All right, birthdays. If you're celebrating today, happy birthday to you. You know, I always think about that. No one's stopping you from going to the store. Say you go to like the Wally or something, or your local supermarket. They got those cakes over there in the bakery. Say happy birthday. Just buy one. You don't have to choose one that doesn't say happy birthday. You got to celebrate anyway. No one's getting you one at work. Well, unless you got some good friends. All right, let's see. Who else is celebrating a birthday today? Celebrity-wise, it is Ruben Blades, musician and salsa singer, actor. 70 if Ruben today. Stuart Copeland, the drummer for The Police, 74. Dancer Michael Flatley. Yeah, that's the Lord of the Dance guy, 68. Phoebe Cates. Oh, Phoebe Cates from Fast Times at Ridgemont High, that pool scene. Mm-hmm. 63 for her today. Will Ferrell is 59. Corey Feldman, 55. And a soccer player, two-time world champion, and Olympic gold medalist Carly Lloyd turns 44.
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0: Daryl Hall, John Oates, Kiss on my list. No love lost between those two. Tom Petty on the way this morning. Going to hear from my Eric Carmen. So I hope Thursday morning's off to a good start for you. It's time for our crazy studies and surveys. I want to thank Megan for sending these over today. It's Radio Guy Jim. If you're a follower of my social, pretty much everybody else has socials. I have one. It is Radio Guy Jim on Facebook. Hit that follow button. You can IM me. That would be instant message if you come across some weird stuff online. Well, when does new news become old news? Well, on the interwebs, they say it's about a day and a half. The study was done at Notre Dame. They say it's about 36 hours for online readership of a news article to have been read by people. So those who get their news online don't read news articles evenly throughout the day. They read them in bursts, they say. So the story could seem old to some. Others who have been away for a little while might be intrigued to catch up with their friends. But they say about 36 hours, then it is old news. Well, does minimum wage pay the rent? New study out saying, not really. Nationally, they say the average one-bedroom rent's about $1,660 a month. That's about $20 to $22 an hour to keep housing costs at or below 30% of your income. Federal minimum wage, by the way, still $7.25 an hour. Most minimum wage jobs pay more, though, than that federal number. But still, got to work a bunch to pay that rent overall. And one last fun one here. A new poll says 24% of Americans would have no problem with their state seceding from the union.
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2: Partly sunny with a 50% chance of showers and storms, mainly during the afternoon. Highs at 90. Scattered thunderstorms tonight, low down to 74. Friday, mostly sunny during the morning. Increasing clouds with a 70% chance of afternoon thunderstorms. Low severe weather threats with a high of 88. Scattered storms on Friday night, low down to 74. Then on Saturday, the best chance for showers and storms, a 60% chance will be during the afternoon and the evening. I'm 14, First Alert, meteorologist Byron Douglas.
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Good morning. I'm Rob Nichols, and you're back on the Retro Morning Show, already Thursday. 6:09, 76 degrees, just getting started this morning with John Waite, WVJS.

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0: 92.9 WVJS. All those songs, you hear it and you're thinking, yeah, that's kind of cool. Maybe once or twice, and then you hear it more, and you're like, man, that's getting addictive, isn't it? Yeah. Rob here with you back on the Retro Morning Show. 6:17. It is 76 degrees. Our update there from Gavin Roberts. 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Called today for a quote. Brand new day, brand new list of birthdays. Getting together if you got one on the 16th day of July. You want to get it out there? You want to wish them a happy birthday publicly if everybody can hear it? Well, I'll take them on the birthday list, which is brought to you by Maui's Indoor Theme Park there on South Frederica. Coming up tomorrow, we'll have our weekly drawing. Yeah, hard to believe it's almost Friday already. Going to do birthdays tomorrow, right after the birthdays. We'll get all the names together of the folks that were called in this week and draw for a name for a free play card from Maui. So make sure you don't leave out that loved one. If they're celebrating a birthday today, I want to know about it. Here's my number, 270-852-3789, or you can get me on Facebook, WVJS Radio. 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

92.9 WVJS, Rob on the Retro Morning Show. How the heck are you? 6:30 exactly, 76 degrees. Ag news from Jeff Nally and Cravel Ag Radio Network on the way. A few more minutes as we get it going here for the second most favorite day of the work week. 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

92.9 WVJS. Every once in a while, you had a song that was music with a message. Yeah, not a lot of those, actually. Depeche Mode, People

0: 76 degrees. Your update from Gavin Roberts, Kentucky Farm Bureau, there on Frederick at Owensboro. Get the birthdays to me when you can. I told you earlier, we're just getting started. Going to take those birthday calls until 8:15 or on Facebook. A lot of people just want to jot it down and send it that way. Whatever you want to do. 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But here's our number, 270-852-3789. We check our WVJS weather from Byron. Mostly sunny, but a 50% chance of a shower thunderstorm today, a high around 90. Partly cloudy tonight, 20% chance of a shower thunderstorm early, a low 74. Showers and thunderstorms likely tomorrow, and a high of 88. Right now, 75.
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2: Good morning. I'm Jeff Alley on the Cromwell Ag Radio Network. Chicago Board of Trade wheat futures rose 5% yesterday. They're higher in the overnight as well. They've been climbing in reaction to mounting attacks from Ukraine on Russia shipping vessels in the Sea of Azov. Analysts are reacting to the Ukrainian government's claims that over 100 Russian ships have been hit by Ukrainian drones over the past 9 days. That's expected to significantly hobble Russia's ability to ship products, including wheat. Retaliation is likely coming for Ukraine's grain export ports and routes, raising global concern over wheat supplies from the Black Sea region, according to Matt Zeller of Stone X in a note. It should also be mentioned that Russia is a major exporter of diesel fuel up till now, and as a result of the attacks from Ukraine, Russia has become a net importer of diesel fuel. The Corn Belt again, hot and dry. Many areas seeing temperatures topping around above 95 degrees. That according to the USDA daily weather forecast that gave the grains complex support in trading yesterday. For corn, the heat comes as a part of its pollination period, meaning that the heat blanketing growing areas could be impacting overall yield. Corn rallied smartly on the back of the searing hot temperatures in the pollinating plants in the Midwest. I'm Jeff Nally.
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90.3 WVJS. Let's go. Need an invitation? There's your invitation right there. It's Rob at 6:45, 15 minutes away from the hour of 7 o'clock. News on the way. We'll check local news, also ABC News, checking the national scene and around the world news, and we'll check our WVJS weather as well. Okay, we've sat around long enough. It is time to get moving. Time for the jogging song this morning. You know you got to do it. If you were able to do so, if you have the ambition to do so, that's important, yeah. Maybe run, maybe walk real fast, or just move around a lot. Around the office, around your house, around the block. Here we go. It is time to put a smile on your face and face the day. Happy Thursday. We are the Retro Morning Show. 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

0: 102.9 WVJS. I hope you got your motivation going on that one, our jogging song this morning at 6:48, about 12 minutes in front of the hour of 7 o'clock here at the Retro Morning Show. Looking at 76 degrees, heading up to about 90 today. We've kind of been stuck all week in that mode, haven't we? 90, and then the low usually around 72 through like 74. Going to break that cycle slightly, a high of only 88 tomorrow, yeah. Open wonders. Not going to be much cooler. We're back up to 90 again after that. We'll check that top of the hour here with Byron Douglas at 14 News. Billy Joel is revealing why he stopped writing music during a conversation with YouTube personality Rick Beato. Musician said he felt like he was done when he finished writing River of Dreams. He added that he told himself, you know what? The Beatles had 12 albums, and that was enough for him. He also admitted that he didn't want to dilute his legacy. Joel stopped making rock music after the aforementioned album, River of Dreams. Rob Nichols back on the Retro Morning Show. Keeping it cranking. 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

709, 76 degrees in Owensboro. 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Next hour, we're going to be doing those about 8:20-ish. 270-852-3789, the number, to let everybody know who is celebrating in your life on this July 16. 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

0: 92.9 WVJS. It's a song. It's a public service announcement. Don't talk to strangers. Rick Springfield. Still out there doing it. I've seen him a lot on social media here lately. Man, still out there making waves and making music. The 717, our time, 77 degrees in Owensboro. Our update from Gavin Roberts. 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Birthdays in 1 hour. I need to know who's celebrating. Get them on the list. Get them in the drawing for tomorrow. Tomorrow we'll give away a play card from Maui's Indoor Theme Park. And in order to get in that drawing, the birthday person must be called in this week. So recognize them. We'll recognize them and give them a chance to win, all right? I alluded to this yesterday. We've heard the story about Huey Lewis opening up about his hearing loss during an episode of Inside of You. Huey Lewis and the News frontman said he has a cochlear implant in one of his ears and a regular hearing aid in the other, as I said yesterday, saying he's basically deaf. The musician explained the first loss of hearing in his right ear happened 35 years ago, and it changed his life immeasurably. Lewis says music no longer a part of his life and is a hard pill to swallow. He announced his diagnosis with an ear disorder April of 2018 and released his final studio album with his bandmates called Weather in 2020. Rob here with you on the Retro Morning Show, 92.9 WVJS.
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28. 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We'll check ag news and weather coming up here real soon. Looking at 77 degrees now, going up to about 90. 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

92.9 WVJS, your greatest hits right on down the line. Rob is 732, 77 degrees in Owensboro. Update from Gavin Roberts, Kentucky Farm Bureau, right there on Frederick at Owensboro. We have got birthdays on the way. Less than an hour from now, going to be doing the birthday list brought to you by Maui's Indoor Theme Park. But to a couple of people from my younger days, as maybe a young teen watching movies, have a birthday the same day today. We'll find out in the birthday list here with everybody else. But yeah, Phoebe Cates celebrating a birthday today, and Corey Feldman both have a birthday the same day. I think Phoebe's, what, 63? And Corey Feldman,

0: freedom-loving people who gave us unified Republican leadership. The panel to hold the markup today, Arrington said Reconciliation 3.0 will stop Democratic obstruction, support our troops, and safeguard the integrity of our elections. Members and officials of the National Corn Growers Association of Washington, D.C. for their biennial Corn Congress said yesterday one of their top priorities is renewing the U.S.-Mexico-Canada agreement. Leslie Weber McNitt said, "What we're pushing for is long-term certainty." I'm Jeff Daly. 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

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Happy Thursday. 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News on the way, top of the hour. Don't forget birthdays in about 35 minutes or so. Right now, Wayne Fontana, the Mind Benders.

0: It is 77 degrees. There's your update from Gavin Roberts, Kentucky Farm Bureau on Fredericton, Owensboro. Called today for your insurance update. Not sure what I think about this one. Buffalo Wild Wings, living up to its name with the latest menu addition they have. The restaurant chain unveiled Poppin' Ranch this week. Poppin' Ranch, the powdered shakeable ranch additive, is made with popping candy that gives a burst of ranch flavor, followed by an audible pop and crackle with every bite. What? Poppin' Ranch will be released in restaurants starting July 20. Will cost 99 cents per packet. The launch comes just in time for National Chicken Wing Day, July 29, where Buffalo Wild Wings is giving away free wings with any $15 purchase. But I gotta get the snap, crackle, and pop in my ranch. What's that noise? 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
2: From ABC News, I'm Chuck Sievertson. Good morning. For millions, the morning's not good, cool, or crisp. Unhealthy, smoky, creepy-looking air is covering hundreds of miles of the northern U.S. It's the smoke from wildfires in Canada and Minnesota. ABC News Chief Meteorologist Ginger Z.
3: Already, we've seen some of the most dense smoke in the northern Great Lakes, places like Mackinac Island, Michigan, Duluth, Minnesota, all the way down to Toronto. But we will keep seeing Cleveland, Detroit, Grand Rapids, Michigan, Erie, Buffalo, even Philadelphia and New York City.
2: The wind, rain, tornado emergency in parts of the Texas Hill Country continues. Some areas could get 30 inches of rain, forecasters say. In Kerr County...
4: Overnight, heavy rain continued to push streams and rivers to near or above their overflow point. The Sabinal River in Uvalde County is normally about 18 inches deep. It's crested at over 19 feet. A tornado damaged homes and businesses in San Antonio Wednesday. This morning, tornado sirens were blaring again.
2: ABC's Jim Ryan in Dallas-Fort Worth. It's a numbers game a day after acting Attorney General Todd Blanche's Senate confirmation hearing, not long after the death of Senator Lindsey Graham. ABC News Justice Department reporter Alex Mallon.
5: They're going to have to replace Senator Graham and his seat on this because Todd Blanche cannot afford to lose a single GOP senator. And we'd heard two senators leading up to this hearing, Senator Tom Tillis and Senator John Cornyn, both who said they were undecided.
2: Iran has released an American woman held there since late 2024. The U.S. military stepping up attacks on Iranian targets. Iran firing missiles at U.S. allies in the region again. Scheduled to talk to the nation at 9 p.m. Eastern tonight, partly about the 2020 election and election security. President Trump, Reuters reports he plans to say that China had the ability to interfere in the 2020 election, but the intelligence community found no evidence. You're listening to ABC News.
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12: Reporting for Cromwell Media News, I'm Rob Nichols. Lieutenant Governor Jacqueline Coleman is formally endorsing Charles Booker for U.S. Senate. Booker announced he had Coleman's support on social media yesterday, thanking her for her leadership and focus on the people of Kentucky. Booker's the Democratic nominee for U.S. Senate, a seat that will be vacated by Mitch McConnell with his retirement at the end of the year. Republican Congressman Andy Barr is running against Booker in the general election. The Indiana Regulatory Commission will be investigating utility profits and bill charges. An energy affordability report. They plan to recommend several legislative changes that they say will benefit customers who are struggling financially. Commissioner Anthony Swinger says they'll look at profits first and then look at how fluctuating charges, known as trackers for fuel expenses, will fit into the new regulatory structure. Many new state laws took effect in Kentucky yesterday. More than half of the 190 bills passed by the Kentucky General Assembly this year becoming effective. This includes the state's new law against sexual grooming and a measure that expands prohibited content to include AI-generated images of minors. A bill requiring the public to maintain a 25-foot zone found first responders performing their duties took effect yesterday as well. Find news, sports, weather, and community events at OwensboroRadio.com. I'm Rob Nichols.
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8: Partly sunny with a 50% chance of showers and storms, mainly during the afternoon. Highs at 90. Scattered thunderstorms tonight, lows down to 74. Friday, mostly sunny during the morning. Increasing clouds with a 70% chance of afternoon thunderstorms. Low severe weather threats with a high of 88. Scattered storms on Friday night, lows down to 74. Then on Saturday, the best chance for showers and storms, a 60% chance, will be during the afternoon and the evening. I'm 14, First Alert, meteorologist Byron Douglas.
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Loving the nightlife, loving the boogie. It's Alicia Bridges. I'm Rob Nichols on the Retro Morning Show. Welcome into the Thursday program here at 808. Birthdays, we need them. We need them quickly. 270-852-3789 is the number. You got a birthday to pass along from the 16th of July? I want to help you recognize them. Not only give them a shout out, but also put them in the drawing. Yeah, our sponsor, Maui's Indoor Theme Park, will give away a play card from them on Friday, tomorrow, after we do birthdays. But got to get them in the drawing by calling in their birthday. So do that this morning, all right? Birthday is on the way in about less than 10 minutes. Breakfast in America, the album. Super Tramp, Take the Long Way Home. 92.9 WVJS.

0: 92.9 WVJS, your greatest hits. Naked Eyes. 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It's a family show, y'all. Rob here with you at 8:16, looking at 80 degrees right now. 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
1: Happy

0: get the birthday music. Matter of fact, there was a discussion I was a part of recently. Matter of fact, this morning I actually said something. Facebook, there was a subject that came up about the old skating rink. Yeah, the old roller skating rink, United Skates of America. Then it was Park Plaza Skateland, where I spent a lot of time as a teenager, young teenager. Loved that place there on Park Plaza Drive. Yeah, the original music from there that they use for different events. The birthday song, we've got another one I'm going to feature here in a second that I used to play every Friday when I did the midday show here on WVJS, the Retro Radio Show. I'll play that one coming up. It'll be very familiar to you. That's where I get the music for it, yeah. All right, 8:18 the time. Time for the birthday book, the birthday club. It is brought to you proudly by Maui's Indoor Theme Park. Get to Maui's there on South Frederica. Yes, they'll host a birthday party for you, and it will be awesome fun. I mean, they're fun anyway, even if it's not your birthday. So make sure you go by there, and we're going to be giving away our play card tomorrow during the show. So make sure you call in your birthdays today and tomorrow. Got one last chance tomorrow morning. Celebrity birthdays, legendary football coach Jimmy Johnson, 83. Rock and Roll Hall of Famer Stuart Copeland, 74. Drummer of the Police, yeah. Actress Phoebe Cates, talking about that earlier, she's 63 today. Comedian Will Ferrell, 59. Legendary running back Barry Sanders, 58. Actor Corey Feldman, 55. Wrestler Bobby Lashley is 50 years old. He's won two ECW World Championships and one U.S. Championship while he's been with the WWE. Actress Alexandra Shipp is 35, best known for playing Storm in the X-Men franchise. Singer Luke Hemmings is 30 from 5 Seconds of Summer. Singer Keaton Stromberg is 30, a member of the group Emblem 3. These famous people would have celebrated birthdays. These are the birth anniversaries for the 16th of July. Religious leader Mary Baker Eddy. Mary Baker Eddy, born 1821. She founded Christian Science. Civil rights leader Ida B. Wells, born 1862. Baseball player Shoeless Joe Jackson, born 1887. Popcorn gourmet Orville Redenbacher. Orville Redenbacher, born 1907. Used to appear in his own commercials. Yeah. Emmy Award-winning actress Barbara Stanwyck, born 1907. Academy Award-winning actress Ginger Rogers, born 1911. Emmy Award-winning actor Bernard Hughes, born 1950. He won an Emmy for his work on the show Lou Grant. Former Miss America Bess Meyerson, born 1924. And reggae musician Desmond Decker. Desmond Decker, born 1941, 1968. He had a hit called The Israelites. I used to play a lot right here at the station, as a matter of fact. Those are your celebrity birthdays today. 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
0: Speaking of things to do around this town, talking about Maui's Indoor Theme Park, we got bowling going on around town at different locations. And back in the day, and I miss this, we had roller skating. And we, golly, I was there every weekend. I mean, I know some other folks that were friends of mine that went during the week session sometimes. And but Saturday morning at 10 to noon was the time that I went. I used to play this every Friday here on the show. I haven't played it in quite a while. But around, I'd say, 11, 11.15, 11.20, we did something called
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0: thing with your hands in the air, right? That's what I thought. If you didn't lose your footing when you turned yourself around and got this far, well, you could win something. Here we go. And that's what it's all about.
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Happy Thursday. Heading toward Friday, full speed ahead here on the Retro Morning Show. 8:30, 80 degrees. 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

0: 92.9 WVJS. Let's go all the way. All the way to work. Yeah, there we go. Aren't you excited for that? Rob of the Retro Morning Show. 8:35. It is 80 degrees. There's your update from Gavin Roberts. Kentucky Farm Bureau there on Frederick at Owensboro called today for a quote. As we check our WVJS weather, Byron Douglas at 14 News says the following. Mostly sunny, about a 50% chance of a shower thunderstorm this afternoon, a high around 90. Tonight, partly cloudy, a 20% chance of a shower thunderstorm, mainly before like 9 p.m. evening time. Low 74, showers and thunderstorms likely tomorrow, and a high of 88. Right now, 80.
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2: Good morning. I'm Jeff Nally on the Cromwell Ag Radio Network. Out of the overnight, September corn is up a penny and three quarters. August soybeans up 4 cents a bushel. And after a 30-cent gain yesterday, September Chicago wheat is up another 6.5 cents a bushel. Yesterday, September corn was up 9. Closing at 447.5. August soybeans up 9.5 at 1202.25, above that psychological area of $12 a bushel. And looking at the September Kansas City wheat market, up 42 cents a bushel. Wheat led row crop futures in a midweek charge, erupting on concerns over the accessibility of Black Sea wheat supplies to world buyers. In the meantime, corn and soybeans continue to work higher on what remains to be a supportive weather pattern in the U.S. as well as in Europe, and also heavily influenced by wheat's drastic rise through yesterday's trade. For today, the same themes are likely to play out again, futures posting modest gains through the overnight. Outside markets have also leaned bullish on ag commodities through the week, with the U.S. dollar index falling from the mark on Tuesday. Energy markets, in the meantime, have been well supported by the renewed conflict in the Middle East, as well as the latest escalation in the Black Sea so far. I'm Jeff Nally.
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92.9 WVJS Twin Spin from the Newbies. 1989 for the Doctor. You know what I'm gonna do. I got three in a row. That's what I call the Twin Spin, the Twin Spin anymore. Well, sometimes it is, but when I have time, I throw in one more.

0: 92.9, 93.3, WVGS, Twin Spin Plus One. You know, everybody's got an opinion, but I've heard a lot of people say that the Doobies, before Michael McDonald, and the Doobies after Michael McDonald, sound like two different groups. Sometimes, yeah. What a Fool Believes, three in a row from the Doobie Brothers. It's 8:49. I'm 11 minutes away from the hour of 9 o'clock. Coming up here at 9, we'll check out ABC News. We'll look at our WVJS weather on the way for you as well. Another hour of the Retro Morning Show. Well, a Canton, Ohio man who sustained a gunshot wound Sunday night is now facing weapons charges. Police say the 19-year-old man was somehow shot in the buttocks while handling a firearm to another individual. Police spotted a stolen AK-47 rifle while responding to the scene. The man has now been charged with negligent assault and receiving stolen property. And that's certainly got to be a pain in the rear. Sure. 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

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Keep the music flowing because it is the Retro Morning Show with Rob. 909, 80 degrees in Owensboro. Coming up, got Bananarama, Tears for Fears, Melissa Manchester on the way, and here comes GNR 92.9.

0: WVJS, your greatest hits with Melissa Manchester, and I'm Rob on the Retro Morning Show. Welcome into a Thursday show. 919, 82 degrees. There's your update from Gavin Roberts. Kentucky Farm Bureau, when the weather changes, make sure your coverage doesn't. 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A lot of good things happening today. Of course, Jeff Manelli's Ag Report is going to skip this hour, but he's back in next hour and the rest of the day, of course, into the early afternoon. That's our Ag Report from the Cromwell Ag Radio Network on the way. Barry Manilow, using his upcoming tour to celebrate music educators across the U.S., the singer will hand out the Manilow Music Teacher Award during each stop on the track. The award landed or handed out as part of the Manilow Music Project recognizes educators whose passion and dedication bring music to life for their students. Winners receive a $10,000 grant, half going to the teacher, another half going toward instruments and equipment for their school. The next leg of Manilow's tour begins July 20 in Charleston, South Carolina. 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And there's no missing out on the lineup of great music that keeps the atmosphere buzzing. 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Mojo's Boneyard, where every night is a good time.
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Rob at 9:30, we'll check weather coming up. Right now, I'm going back a little bit with the Platters.

0: And I'm Rob Nichols, 933. 82 degrees now at Owensboro. 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Call today for a quote, 270-926-9600 for Gavin Roberts. Look at our WVJS weather from Byron Douglas at 14 News. Mostly sunny, but a 50% chance of a shower or thunderstorm today. A high of 90. Tonight, partly cloudy, 20% chance of a shower or thunderstorm. Before 9 p.m., going to stay in the evening time, below 74. But they're back tomorrow. Showers and thunderstorms likely. A high of 88. Friday night, partly cloudy, a chance of a shower or thunderstorm. I'm assuming it's a smaller chance here, low 74, mostly sunny. On Saturday, showers likely, maybe a thunderstorm at a high of 90. Right now, 82.
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92.9 WVJS from Reckless. Brian Adams and Run to You. Rob at 9:42. 18 minutes away from 10. Got ABC News on the way at 10 before I hand it over to Haynes Johns here after 10 o'clock news. Meatloaf, and I'd do anything for love, but I won't do what? Please clue us in, Mr. Loaf. We are WVJS.

0: 92.9 WVJS, station of PennDOT. Massive storytelling from Meatloaf. It was always very dramatic with him, you know? Thanks to Jim Steinman, who helped him with writing and producing the music. Those songs were huge. Yeah. Do anything for love, but not do that. Rob here with you, 9:48, about 12 minutes away from the hour of 10. Here on the Retro Morning Show, coming up 10 o'clock. Got our ABC News, let you know what's going on around the world. Keep that going about every hour here. Also coming up after that, we got Haynes Johns back in the studio. And we've got the Lunch Rush from the Crib to kind of help you along in your work day today. Kind of rush you toward lunch. I can't get here soon enough for me, I guess. A lot of great music on the way, too. Jeff Nally's Ag Report's back. Be back tomorrow for the Big Friday Show. Don't forget our all-request hour tomorrow morning at 9. 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Cannot wait to play what you want me to play tomorrow morning at 9. Have a wonderful rest of the day, will you? Drive carefully. Want to see you here safely tomorrow. Love you.
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3: From ABC News, I'm Chuck Sievertson. The second day of confirmation hearings for Attorney General nominee Todd Blanche kicks off with witness testimony. Denny Bensky, a Jeffrey Epstein survivor, opposed to Blanche, claims the release of Epstein files was botched, not excluding her name and personal info.
4: They were available not only for the entire world to see, but my child, my students, my friends, my employers, my colleagues, and my family. It was humiliating.
3: Supporting Blanche, Jennifer Botts, an advocate whose daughter was killed, a non-citizen accused.
5: We must have leaders that are willing to act before the next life is taken. Leaders that are willing to confront the failures instead of explaining them away. Leaders like Todd Blanche.
3: Torrential rain, up to 30 inches forecast, sets off more flooding in parts of the Texas Hill Country. Dozens of floodwater rescues have saved people trapped in cars or homes. ABC News Chief Meteorologist Ginger Z.
6: There were flash flood emergencies throughout the morning in both Kendall and Kerr County, Texas. This is where this is an incredibly dangerous situation. At one point, one of the river gauges rose 16 feet in 30 minutes. That's what happens when you get 10 to 20 inches of rain in 2 days, and then on top of it, have more to come today. That level 4 out of 4 threat. This is the third day in a row of this.
3: Another day of unhealthy air to breathe for millions from the upper Midwest to the Northeast because of smoke from wildfires in Canada and Minnesota carried south. ABC's Matt Rivers.
7: The Minnesota National Guard participating in firefighting efforts. One official warns,
8: there will be some fire on the ground in some form or fashion, along with smoke, until it snows.
7: Breathing in the smoky air poses a risk for sensitive groups.
3: Shoppers slowed their spending in June from May amid continuing economic uncertainty. Retail sales rose 0.2% in June, says the Commerce Department. 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
3: First-time unemployment claims are down to a 10-week low, says the Labor Department. President Trump is expected to make a speech to the nation tonight at 9 Eastern. Sources say it's about the 2020 election and something learned from the Director of National Intelligence. There have been more American air attacks on targets in Iran, and Iran has fired missiles at U.S. allies in the Mideast. Iran has released an American woman held there since 2024. Her lawyer says she was falsely accused of being a spy. That stomach bug, ABC's Elizabeth Schulze.
13: Cyclosporiasis that causes fatigue, fever, and an explosive upset stomach is now on the rise in 34 states, with the CDC reporting nearly 7,000 confirmed or probable cases. The epicenter, Michigan, where doctors tell us they typically see less than 50 cases per year, now it's up to 600 per day.
3: Meta announcing a new safety feature which will notify a parent if a teen's conversation with the company's AI program suggests they may be considering suicide or self-harm. ABC's Rebecca Jarvis.
14: Meta says it built a dedicated AI system to identify these types of high-risk conversations, working with experts and parents to determine which types of conversations should warrant an alert. And as an additional safeguard, any chat flagged by AI will be reviewed by a human before an alert is sent. And they say if the teen's intent is ambiguous, they will err on the side of caution.
3: Chuck Sievertson, ABC News.
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18: From the Cromwell Weather Center, I'm Jeff Daly. Sunshine today, but a 50-50 chance of afternoon rain, our high at 90. Partly cloudy tonight, a 20% chance of showers, mainly before 9 o'clock, a low of 74. Tomorrow, sunny, but a 70% chance of afternoon rain and a high of 88. 30% chance of rain tomorrow night and a 60% chance of rain on Saturday. Sunday, sunny, a 30% chance for showers and a high of 88.
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A song that peaked at number 2 for Foreigner, title track to their second album, Double Vision. Well, hi, it's Haynes Johns, and up next, could cars soon be watching or monitoring us while we drive? I'll have why and when, if it hasn't started already, after Robert.

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0: You're unbelievable.
1: It was one and done for EMF, but it went all the way to number one with Unbelievable. Well, hi, it's Haynes Johns, and could cars soon be watching us or monitoring us while we drive? Well, why would this be happening? It stems firstly from Mothers Against Drunk Driving pushing for implementation of a federal law requiring impairment detection technology in new vehicles, saying that it could save up to 10,000 lives per year when it's on all vehicles. Because according to research, it's estimated that drunk driving kills 32 Americans every day. So if you're impaired when you get in the vehicle, it detects that and it will start, but you cannot put it into drive. So the technology coming from companies like SmartEye would passively monitor your eye movement, pupil dilation, and different patterns of alertness. But legislators and other people against this say, what about false positives? And also, there's no question of how that data will be used. Like, what happens to it as it continues to collect data? Who owns that data? Where does that data go? And will it end up on the dark web and be sold to the highest bidder? Well, already there are several 2026 Cadillac models that come with driver attention assist. It uses a camera and sensor in the steering wheel to detect if you may be tired or distracted. And according to General Motors, the parent company of Cadillac, in their privacy statement, they say, we do not collect camera images or video from any sensors on the interior of your vehicle. But they're saying that this technology could be a building block for future drunk driving prevention systems. So we'll see what happens with all this about smart cars, and are they going to be too smart or too nosy? Stay tuned. Coming up, Supergroup Journey, after Bob Seger has us take a walking tour through downtown.
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6: NASCAR has announced an aero package update for the Cup Series cars in advance of next month's Coke Zero Sugar 400 at Daytona International Speedway. The cars will now utilize a 4-inch rear spoiler and wide splitter stuffers, while the engine spacer will be reduced to 27/32 of an inch, or 465 horsepower. NASCAR Executive Vice President and Chief Racing Development Officer, John Probst.
11: Kind of the narrative around the race, kind of being back in the driver's hands. If we fix that part, being able to pull out and complete the pass, I think that we've gone a long ways towards taking the fuel mileage out of the whole equation.
6: 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I'm Kyle Rickey. 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

0: Well, sometimes that happens in relationships, personal and business. You head separate ways because you are worlds apart. A song that peaked at number 8 for Steve Perry and Journey. My name is Haynes Johns, coming right back with something I think we're all looking for in life. See if you agree with the band Boston after Stevie Nicks gets her second solo top 5 hit.
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2: Good morning. I'm Jeff Talley on the Cromwell Ag Radio Network. Give and take, and that's what we're seeing at the Chicago Board of Trade today. Market moved higher yesterday following wheat, and today we're backing up a bit. Part of the enthusiasm, especially in the corn pit, has been the forecast, and we know that's going to change from day to day. Corn this morning is between 3 cents and 5 3/4 cents lower. Soybeans 3 3/4 to 4 cents lower, and the wheat market is mixed from a 0.25 cent higher to a 1.5 cents lower. Very narrow range. Soybean oil this morning between 40 cents and 57 cents higher. Soybean meal prices from 260 to 390 higher. Rice is lower. Cotton futures are lower. Your live cattle market in the October down $2.67 at 223.32. Feeder cattle October down $4.17 at 334.67. Lean hogs in the October 50 cents higher at 87.22 a hundred. September corn down 5 1/4 at 442 1/4. December down a nickel at 464 1/2. August soybeans down 3 3/4 at 1198 1/2. The November down 3 1/4 at 1198 1/2. No spread there. Wheat futures September down a penny at 676 1/2. 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
2: From the Cromwell Weather Center, I'm Jeff Daly. Sunshine today, but a 50-50 chance of afternoon rain, our high at 90. Partly cloudy tonight, a 20% chance of showers, mainly before 9 o'clock, a low of 74. Tomorrow, sunny, but a 70% chance of afternoon rain and a high of 88. 30% chance of rain tomorrow night and a 60% chance of rain on Saturday. Sunday, sunny, a 30% chance for showers and a high of 88.
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0: Isn't that something that we're all looking for in life? Some peace of mind, song from the band Boston, one of five hits from their debut self-titled album. Well, hi, it's Haynes Johns. Glad to be part of your Thursday morning. On the way next, the bad gossip song from REO Speedwagon, plus more of your favorites from ELO and Matchbox 20. And coming up next hour, what goes around comes around, especially on worldwide TV for all to see. I'll have what, where, and how coming up.
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2: From ABC News, I'm Michelle Franzen. Severe storms in Texas leading to mass evacuations and water rescues. Life-threatening flash floods impacting communities in Hill Country devastated last year from deadly flooding. Here's ABC's Jim Ryan.
3: During the flooding of July 4th, 2025, the town of Comfort was inundated when the Guadalupe River was driven out of its banks by heavy rain upstream. Now, after days of heavy storms, the Guadalupe River is raging again, and the National Weather Service is warning of what it calls a large and deadly flood wave roaring toward Kerrville and Comfort.
2: Extreme heat combined with drifting smoke from hundreds of Canada wildfires leading to bad air quality again for parts of the U.S. ABC's Matt Rivers is in New Jersey.
4: Millions of Americans under dangerous air quality alerts from the upper Midwest to the Northeast as firefighters battle more than 180 wildfires in Ontario, Canada. Skies in Boston looking apocalyptic.
5: Breathing's a little bit more strained than normal.
4: Smoke also spreading from fires burning in Minnesota's Superior National Forest, forcing evacuations.
2: Hostilities between the U.S. and Iran continuing to escalate. ABC's James Longman says the Strait of Hormuz remains at the center.
6: A U.S. aircraft attacked a tanker trying to make port at Karg Island. That is the Iranian oil terminal in the Persian Gulf. CENTCOM says that it gave this tanker multiple warnings and it did not heed them. This is in breach of the blockade that the U.S. currently has on Iranian ports.
2: Tonight, President Trump will deliver a primetime speech. Sources tell ABC News he will use the address to detail information recently received from the Office of the Acting Director of National Intelligence related to the 2020 election. Sources familiar with the matter tell ABC News federal investigators with the Commodity Futures Trading Commission have found the president's longtime teleprompter operator believed to have made tens of thousands of dollars placing bets on a State of the Union speech. 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
2: Officials with prediction trading market Kalshi have notified federal regulators this week. They plan to allow users to bet on the percentage of on-time or delayed flights at airports nationwide, drawing fierce criticism from airline experts. Here's ABC's Jay O'Brien.
10: Airlines for America, though, the trade group representing the nation's air carriers, says it has serious concerns, writing in a statement, the safety and security of the aviation system should never be treated as a betting proposition. The industry also warns that these bets could give bad actors an incentive to find ways to get flights canceled so they can win big.
2: Fauci's proposal now in the hands of regulators. The Trump administration has announced its first new formal tariffs. They are the first since the Supreme Court struck down much of the administration's tariff policies earlier this year.
11: Brazil is being hit with new 25% tariffs, with Trump administration officials accusing the country of engaging in unfair trade practices. The new 25% tariff is lower than the 40% tariff announced last year, which was struck down by the Supreme Court in February. They also include carve-outs for beef, coffee, and orange juice, as well as some energy products and aerospace parts. The new tariffs take effect July 22nd. Mike Dubusky, ABC News.
2: Scientists say a massive great white shark was recently spotted off North Carolina and appears to be headed north to Cape Cod. The 14-footer believed to be the largest great white tagged in the Atlantic waters. I'm Michelle Franzen, ABC News.
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15: From the Cromwell Weather Center, I'm Jeff Nelly. Sunshine today, but a 50-50 chance of afternoon rain, our high at 90. Partly cloudy tonight, a 20% chance of showers, mainly before 9 o'clock, a low of 74. Tomorrow, sunny, but a 70% chance of afternoon rain and a high of 88. 30% chance of rain tomorrow night and a 60% chance of rain on Saturday. Sunday, sunny, a 30% chance for showers and a high of 88.
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A song that peaked at number 13 for the Electric Light Orchestra, their fourth top 15 hit with Livin' Thing. Well, hi, it's Haynes Johns. And up next, what goes around comes around on worldwide TV for all to see. I'll have What, Where, and How after Matchbox 20.

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0: Eagle drummer Don Henley, his second solo top five hit when the Boys of Summer peaked at number five. Well, hi, it's Haynes Johns, also the Boys of Football, as World Cup play continues and what goes around comes around, especially when it's on worldwide TV for all to see. I say that because it was England that came back from behind to beat Norway in the quarterfinals 2-1. Well, now it was Argentina coming from behind to defeat England yesterday in World Cup play to advance to the World Cup final. Also, Argentina coming back 2-1 over England. Happened at Mercedes-Benz Stadium in Atlanta. And the defending champions will now play Spain in the title match coming up Sunday afternoon at MetLife Stadium in New York City, East Rutherford, New Jersey. That happens at 3 Eastern on Sunday afternoon. And the match had remained scoreless yesterday through a tough first half between Argentina and England. Very tough because temperatures and tempers running high. 19 fouls called just in the first half. And England finally broke the deadlock in the 55th minute of 90 minutes of play when Anthony Gordon scored his first World Cup goal. Well, not to be outdone, though, here came Argentina with Enzo Fernandez leveling the score in the 85th minute of 90 minutes of play. Then 2 minutes later, into stoppage time, Lautaro Martinez coming off the bench, headed in with the winning goal off a pass from Lionel Messi. So congratulations to Argentina winning 2-1. By now, Lionel Messi now leads all players with 21 career World Cup goals. So England had been hoping to reach its first final since its only title back in 1966. Instead, they'll be playing France on Saturday afternoon for the third place match. That happens in Miami at 5 Eastern on Saturday. Well, there you go. That's World Cup play. Coming up is a Hey Little Sister song from Billy Idol after Genesis kicks things off.
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0: Billy Idol with his Hey Little Sister song that peaked at number 36 with White Wedding, his third top 40 hit. Well, hi, it's Haynes Johns coming right back with the highest chart successes for the Smashing Pumpkins and Eddie Money.
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2: I'm Jeff Alley on the Cromwell Ag Radio Network. Computer chip makers, another winner's the artificial intelligence boom, slumping again today, weighing on stock markets worldwide. They're drowning out strength from most of the rest of Wall Street, leaving U.S. stock indices close to flat. The S&P 500 virtually unchanged a day after it pulled within 0.5% of its all-time high set last month. The Dow Jones Industrial Average up 0.2%, of the NASDAQ Composite 0.5% lower. The majority of stocks on Wall Street rose after several of the country's biggest companies reported better profit for the latest quarter than analysts expected. Abbott jumped 11.8% after the healthcare company delivered a better profit than expected and raised its forecast for earnings over the full year. United Health Group climbed 4.4% after likewise reporting better results than Wall Street expected. A 1% move for Nvidia stock packs much more punch on the S&P than a 1% move for any other company because it's the largest on Wall Street by value. Nvidia fell 1.7%. Chicago Board of Trade corn futures September down 6.5 at 441 a bushel. December down 5.75 at 463.75. August soybeans 11.99 down 3.25. November down 2.5 at 11.99 1/4. September wheat down 3.5. I'm Jeff Daly.
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2: From the Cromwell Weather Center, I'm Jeff Daly. Sunshine today, but a 50-50 chance of afternoon rain, our high at 90. Partly cloudy tonight, a 20% chance of showers, mainly before 9 o'clock, a low of 74. Tomorrow is sunny, but a 70% chance of afternoon rain at a high of 88. 30% chance of rain tomorrow night, and a 60% chance of rain on Saturday. Sunday, sunny, a 30% chance for showers and a high of 88.
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0: Billy Corgan and his Chicago-based Smashing Pumpkins with their highest chart success when 1979 peaked at number 12. My name is Haynes Johns. Up next, another highest chart success. We'll do that for the Thompson Twins after we kick things off with a signature song for John Lennon. And coming up next hour, I don't think I can do this. I wonder if you could. I'll have the steel-spined reporter that maintained composure during a creepy live report. I'll have who, where, and what happened coming up.
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3: Reporting for Cromwell Media News, I'm Rob Nichols. Lieutenant Governor Jacqueline Coleman is formally endorsing Charles Booker for U.S. Senate. Booker announced he had Coleman's support on social media yesterday, thanking her for her leadership and focus on the people of Kentucky. Booker is the Democratic nominee for U.S. Senate, a seat that will be vacated by Mitch McConnell with his retirement at the end of the year. Republican Congressman Andy Barr is running against Booker in the general election. The Indiana Regulatory Commission will be investigating utility profits and bill charges, an energy affordability report. They plan to recommend several legislative changes that they say will benefit customers who are struggling financially. Commissioner Anthony Swinger says they'll look at profits first and then look at how fluctuating charges, known as trackers for fuel expenses, will fit into the new regulatory structure. Many new state laws took effect in Kentucky yesterday. More than half of the 190 bills passed by the Kentucky General Assembly this year are becoming effective. This includes the state's new law against sexual grooming and a measure that expands prohibited content to include AI-generated images of minors. A bill requiring the public to maintain a 25-foot zone found first responders performing their duties took effect yesterday as well. Find news, sports, weather, and community events at OwensboroRadio.com. I'm Rob Nichols.
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5: From the Cromwell Weather Center, I'm Jeff Daly. Sunshine today, but a 50-50 chance of afternoon rain, our high at 90. Partly cloudy tonight, a 20% chance of showers, mainly before 9 o'clock, a low of 74. Tomorrow is sunny, but a 70% chance of afternoon rain at a high of 88. 30% chance of rain tomorrow night, and a 60% chance of rain on Saturday. Sunday, sunny, a 30% chance for showers and a high of 88.
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highest chart success for the Thompson Twins with Hold Me Now, that peaked at number 3. Well, hi, it's Haynes Johns, and up next, the Steel Spine TV reporter that maintained composure during a creepy

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0: Queen teaming up with David Bowie for what the readers of Rolling Stone magazine voted as the best collaboration of all time for Under Pressure. Well, hi, it's Haynes Johns, which ties in nicely with this steel spine TV reporter maintaining composure during a creepy live report. Happened just last night in Los Angeles, of all places. It was reporter Rachel Menatoff reporting on the extreme heat causing dangerous conditions. And as she was doing her report last night on the 10 o'clock news, she was interrupted by a creepy critter as a large cockroach landed on her neck, began crawling up her neck, and then flew away. And she did not even flinch. She just kept doing her report, then signed off. And then you could see her, the video that they posted after she signed off TV. She was brushing off her shoulders and shaking, trying to find where that insect went. It had already flown away. But a person off camera could be heard laughing and asking in disbelief, "How did you not move?" So she posted that video herself on her Instagram account and says, "Yes, that was a flying live cockroach that landed on me." So other people said that, yeah, he looked like he was trying to steal your thunder. And she said, "Trust me, it was not easy for me to keep cool." So somebody else said, "I totally would have torn off my clothes on live TV." And even her anchors back in the TV studio said, "That's one of those things that several hours later, you're still feeling it. And you still feel like, oh my gosh, is it still on my body?" Maybe even several days later. And her other co-anchor says, "Yeah, now we're all going to be having nightmares about flying cockroaches, but I can't believe she did not even flinch, a cockroach landing on her neck." Ugh. So check that out. Look for LA TV reporter cockroach. Gross. All right, coming up next, the first top five hits for Roxette and Blink 182. One of which goes to number one. Think you know which one? Take your best guess. I'll have those songs and the answer next.
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0: Did you guess correctly? Yep, the first top five hit for Roxette, all the way to number one with The Look. Before that, the first top five hit for Blink-182 and their highest chart success with All the Small Things that peaked at number five. My name is Haynes Johns, coming right back with Brian Adams and Bad Company.
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2: Good afternoon. I'm Jeff Nally on the Cromwell Ag Radio Network. Some market correction today compared to gains yesterday. But still, none of the three markets have completely fallen out of bed, especially with regard to wheat. The market 0.75 cents to 4.25 cents a bushel lower. Now, losses for soybeans are a bit deeper. They're between 5 cents and 6 cents a bushel down. And the corn market from 3.75 cents to 6.75 cents a bushel lower. In the product market today, soybean oil futures are between 2 cents and 25 cents down. Soybean meal prices from $1.70 to $3.10 higher. Rice market is mostly stronger and the cotton market is weaker. Live cattle October, $3.17 down at $222.82. Feeder cattle October down $5.52 at $333.32. Lean hog market in the October contracts 42 cents higher at 87.1500. At the board, SEP corn futures down 6.75 cents at 4.40 3/4. December down 6 at 4.63 1/2. Soybeans August down 4 3/4 at 11.97 1/2. The November market is off 5.5 cents at 11.96 1/4. September wheat down 4.25, 6.73 1/4. I'm Jeff Nally.
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2: From the Cromwell Weather Center, I'm Jeff Nally. Sunshine today, but a 50-50 chance of afternoon rain, our high at 90. Partly cloudy tonight, a 20% chance of showers, mainly before 9 o'clock, a low of 74. Tomorrow is sunny, but a 70% chance of afternoon rain at a high of 88. 30% chance of rain tomorrow night, and a 60% chance of rain on Saturday. Sunday, sunny, a 30% chance for showers and a high of 88.
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0: A song that peaked at number 5 for Bryan Adams with his Summer of 69. Well, hi, it's Haynes Johns. Glad to be part of your Thursday in our Summer of 2026. Coming up, the one-hit wonders from Twisted Sister and Semisonic. And all the way next hour, the TV and movie star and their odd job while they were in college. Well, they quit it after just one day. I'll have who and the surprising fake reason they gave for quitting coming up.
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2: From ABC News, I'm Michelle Franzen. Primary races continue across the country ahead of November's midterm elections. Tonight, President Trump is expected to address Americans. White House Press Secretary Caroline Leavitt says told reporters that his remarks will focus on election integrity.
3: I think the American people will be relieved to hear what they are hearing from the President of the United States and his commitment to transparency and the focus on the integrity of our elections tonight.
2: ABC's Rachel Scott has more on the president's speech.
4: Sources say the president is expected to detail information he says he received from the Office of the Director of National Intelligence related to the 2020 election. Of course, President Trump has long pushed conspiracy theories and false claims about the 2020 election, which he lost.
2: The president also locked in new hostilities with Iran, with each side, the U.S., launching strikes near the Strait of Hormuz. Negotiations on a peace deal remain at a standstill. ABC's Karen Travers has details.
4: Sources say the president...
5: Yesterday, the president said that Iran is not happy right now, doesn't like what the United States is doing, and he says Iran wants to settle, but no indication at this point of where negotiations go, because Iran, of course, continues to fire back every time the United States has launched another wave of strikes over the last 5 days.
2: In Texas Hill Country, high river rescues taking place due to flash flooding. Rivers, including the Guadalupe River, have yet to crest. Governor Greg Abbott, meantime, says one person died overnight between Kerrville and Comfort. That happened overnight. The governor also says more than 70 people have been rescued so far. Some of those Swiftwater rescues were pre-positioned along the Guadalupe River, and they're being put to the test today. An elderly couple that was trapped in their home said they didn't know if they could get out or not. Boat crews trying to reach them. Abbott also says that warning sirens are activated and functioned properly. You're listening to ABC News.
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2: Hundreds of wildfires burning in Canada, triggering health alerts across the Midwest and Northeast due to bad air quality, that drifting smoke setting in along with the heat dome. In western states in the U.S., the threat of wildfires in parts of California leading utility companies to take precautions.
11: When wildfire conditions become dangerous here in California, it's now routine for power companies to proactively shut off electricity. So if power lines come down, they don't start wildfires that run and can be deadly in high wind. Pacific Gas and Electric has shut off power in areas east and south of the San Francisco Bay Area. Southern California Edison has turned off the power for about 450 customers in Santa Barbara County. The heat and wind should improve going into the weekend, allowing the electricity to be turned back on. Alex Stone, ABC News, Los Angeles.
2: The Senate Judiciary Committee hearing from witnesses today. Day two for Acting Attorney General Todd Blanche.
12: Democrats called an Epstein survivor, as well as Liz Oyer, the former pardon attorney under President Biden. Oyer testified she was fired by Blanche after she refused to recommend that actor Mel Gibson's gun rights be restored after he lost them following a misdemeanor conviction for battering his former girlfriend.
13: I declined to rubber stamp a political favor for a friend of the president, and it cost me my job.
12: Republicans, meanwhile, called George W. Bush's attorney general and the president of the Federal Law Enforcement Officers Association Foundation.
2: ABC's Peter Haralambos, Michelle Franzen, ABC News.
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18: From the Cromwell Weather Center, I'm Jeff Daly. Sunshine today, but a 50-50 chance of afternoon rain, our high at 90. Partly cloudy tonight, a 20% chance of showers, mainly before 9 o'clock, a low of 74. Tomorrow is sunny, but a 70% chance of afternoon rain at a high of 88. 30% chance of rain tomorrow night, and a 60% chance of rain on Saturday. Sunday, sunny, a 30% chance for showers and a high of 88.
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It was one and done for Semisonic from Minneapolis, St. Paul, with closing time that peaked at number 11. My name is Haynes Johns, and coming up next, it's the TV and movie star with their odd job they had while in college. Well, they quit this job after just one day. I'll have who and the surprising fake reason they gave for quitting after you, too.

Serving Western Kentucky and Southern Indiana since 1947. 1420 WVJS, a service of Cromwell Media.

0: The signature song for Donny Iris and his highest chart success with Aaliyah that peaked at number 26. Well, Hi Ed changed jobs with the TV and movie star and their odd job they had while in college, and they quit it after just one day. But the surprising fake reason they quit is really quite the twist. It comes from Will Ferrell opening up about his short-lived role at Disneyland back in his college days when he was at the University of Southern California. He was talking with Amy Poehler, and she said, "Did you have an odd job in college?" He said, "Yeah, I worked at Disneyland parking cars, and I worked for just one day." So she said, "Well, did you get fired, or did you just quietly get asked not to come back?" He said, "No, I wanted to quit, but I was too embarrassed to call and quit, so I had my friend John call and pretend to be me and quit on my behalf. So I got paid for my orientation day at work at Disneyland, so I thought, wow, I'm going to be assigned to one of those really fun jobs like the Jungle Cruise Operator." And I found out that, yeah, the people that do that have been working there for at least 8 years. So then I thought, well, they'll assign me another fun job. No, they assigned me to the front kiosk for selling tickets and parking cars. So I realized this is not what I want to do. And in talking with a buddy of his after work that day, he got a rival offer to work at his friend's surf shop on Newport Beach. So that was going to be more appealing to me, a lot more fun, and the same pay of $5.50 an hour back in the day. So he had my friend John call on my behalf, and they said, "Okay, what's the reason that you're quitting?" And he said, "Yeah, I have a tryout to play for football with the Dallas Cowboys." And they went, "Okay, thank you very much." So Amy Poehler goes, "Wow, for now there's a file at Disney Corporate that had Will Ferrell working for one day and his reason for leaving, trying out to play for the Dallas Cowboys football team." Yeah, good job with that. Will Ferrell, totally believable, though, that he would use an excuse like that. Coming up, the first solo hit for Stevie Nicks from Fleetwood Mac after we kick things off with the Eagles.
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0: Stevie Nicks from Fleetwood Mac, her debut solo single, Stop Dragging My Heart Around, that peaked at number 3 and stayed there for 6 frustrating weeks, a logjam at the top of the charts in 1981. Well, hi, it's Haynes Johns. Happy Thursday to you and happy birthday today to the football great and commentator Jimmy Johnson, turning 83. Stuart Copeland, the drummer for Sting and the Police, he turns 73. Michael Flatley, the creator of Riverdance, as well as his solo effort, Lord of the Dance, he turns 68. Fun fact, not born in Ireland, very much a proud Irishman, but born in the States, in Chicago, home of a very strong Irish presence as well. Phoebe Cates from Fast Times at Ridgemont High and the Gremlins movie series, she turns 63. Will Ferrell, that I just told you about earlier, turns 59 today. Barry Sanders, the football great, running back for the Detroit Lions, turning 58. Corey Feldman, also from the Gremlins movie series, as well as the movies Stand By Me and Goonies, he turns 55. Jemma Mays, she played Emma in the series Glee, as well as starring in Ugly Betty, she turns 47. And Cooper Cock, he played Eric Menendez in that Netflix biopic. He turns 30 today. For your birthday anniversary, we wish you the best. Coming up next, it's all about the numbers 2 and 1. The second number ones for Blondie and Elton.
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2: From the Cromwell Weather Center, I'm Jeff Daly. Sunshine today, but a 50-50 chance of afternoon rain, our high at 90. Partly cloudy tonight, a 20% chance of showers, mainly before 9 o'clock, a low of 74. Tomorrow is sunny, but a 70% chance of afternoon rain at a high of 88. 30% chance of rain tomorrow night and a 60% chance of rain on Saturday. Sunday, sunny, a 30% chance for showers and a high of 88.
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0: The second and biggest number one for Debbie Harry and Blondie. Number one for 6 weeks with Call Me, and that gave them the number one song for all of 1980. My name is Haynes Johns. Thank you for letting me be a part of your day. I hope the rest of your Thursday goes smoothly. Keep it here, because you've got lots more of your favorites on the way to sing along with, and I'll be back again tomorrow for Finally Friday. But make time today to thank those helping you through your day. We all get help every day through our days, so show some appreciation for their contribution to your day and thank them. It's amazing the power of those two words, thank you. Coming up, another number one, Bon Jovi getting their first, plus more of your favorites, including a road trip to one of my most favorite towns with the Steve Miller Band.
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Steve Miller from Milwaukee, Wisconsin, and the band, 1977, that's got to get down to Swingtown. We're going to play some Pearl Jam coming for you in just a little bit as we do the Thursday Cruise. In addition, we'll have our usual features, got music headlines to pass along to you here momentarily. Also going to check Born on Dates of the Lates and Greats and Milestones and Memories as well. This particular band, they were so popular in the late 70s and early 80s, they called them New Wave. I call them just really great. I'm talking about the Cars. You might think.

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Stay in the know. 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

0: That's a great song by Pearl Jam. It's called Daughter. Of course, and it's Ken Cocker. Hey, we're doing the Thursday Cruise. So happy to have you with us as we ease ever closer to the weekend. I'm looking forward to that. A lot of great music coming up, too. We've got the Police here in a bit and Robert Palmer around the corner and a look at music headlines coming up.
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0: We're always doing that, right? Working for the weekend, just a couple of days away. It's Loverboy. And I'm Ken Cocker. Thanks so much for being here. Well, for a couple of teams at least, the All-Star break is over today. There's one game, I believe, and then everybody goes back to it in earnest tomorrow. So the baseball season resumes for the second half. Great music coming up from AC/DC and Lenny Kravitz. Stay with us.
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2: I'm Jeff Nelly with a market update on the Cromwell Ag Radio Network at the Chicago Board of Trade today. It's a lower market. We saw strength yesterday, and we back up again today, and profit-taking is a very real issue regardless of the market influences. With regard to wheat market today, we were mixed. Front 2 months lose a penny to 2.75, and the deferreds were all pricing higher. The soybean oil market today, between a level of 37 to 49 cents lower. Soybean meal prices from 2.20 to $4 higher. Rice higher. Cotton futures lower today. Your live cattle market of the October contracts, $2.72 down at $223.27. Feeder cattle, October, down $4.40 at $334.45. Lean hogs, October, 20 cents up at $86.92/100. At the Chicago Board of Trade, corn in the September, down 6 cents at $4.41.5. The December lost 5.5 at $4.64. The March of 27 at $4.79.5, down 4.75. As for the spread in the soybean market, the nearby August at $11.95 a bushel, down 7.25. The November, $11.95, down 6.75. The March of 27, down 6 at 12.13.5. Wheat futures nearby September, down 2.75, 6.74.75. I'm Jeff Nally.
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2: From the Cromwell Weather Center, I'm Jeff Daly. Sunshine today, but a 50-50 chance of afternoon rain, our high at 90. Partly cloudy tonight, a 20% chance of showers, mainly before 9 o'clock, a low of 74. Tomorrow is sunny, but a 70% chance of afternoon rain at a high of 88. 30% chance of rain tomorrow night, and a 60% chance of rain on Saturday. Sunday, sunny, a 30% chance for showers and a high of 88.
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0: And as AC/DC in their tour of the U.S. has begun and started on July the 10th, I believe it was. And it's kind of interesting. They have a little pop-up shop they have at their locations before the concert begins, a place for the fans to gather and, you know, probably spend a few bucks as well. McCartney and Wings coming up. And we're going to take a look at music headlines and start with Paul McCartney's good friend, Ringo Starr, is kicking off a fall tour of the U.S. that'll start in September. Rolling Stones have released a new album, Foreign Tongues. If you haven't had a chance to check it out, you should. Bonnie Tyler, of course, known for so many hits over the years, including Total Eclipse of the Heart, and It's a Heartache, and Holding Out for a Hero, has passed away at the age of 75. And Bryan Adams' Bare Bones acoustic album is getting its first vinyl release. That'll come out on August the 28th. There's a look at the music headlines today.
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There's a band from across the pond, but they just love the music of Buddy Holly, and they named their band after him from Texas, of course. And I'm Ken Cocker. Those are the Hollies. Coming up in just a little bit, we'll play some Kenny Loggins for you, so hang on for that. Later on this hour, look at the born-on dates of the Lates and Greats, and now the Stone Temple Pilots.

Farm News with Jeff Nally, Local News with Rob Nichols, and Owensboro's greatest hits all day. 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

0: You know, it's so hard to believe that movie's now 40 years old, but it is. The Danger Zone, Kenny Loggins from Top Gun. And I'm Ken Cocker. Human League coming your way in a bit. Edie Brickell and New Bohemians are going to be here as well. And I don't know if you heard about this, but Kevin Costner is re-releasing Dances with Wolves. Now, that's a movie that came out 36 years ago. I guess it wasn't just right in his mind. It was a long movie to begin with, but he's added some footage to it. And the new version comes out August 7th. It's going to be 4 hours long. Wow.
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0: and the Goo Goo Dolls, Iris. I'm Ken Cocker. Men at Work coming up in a bit, and from the late 1970s album, Evolution. Got a track by Journey coming up around the corner as we do the Thursday Cruise.
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2: I'm Jeff Daly with a market update on the Cromwell Ag Radio Network at the Chicago Board of Trade today. It's a lower market. We saw strength yesterday, and we back up again today, and profit-taking is a very real issue regardless of the market influences. With regard to wheat market today, we were mixed. Front 2 months lose a penny to 2.75, and the deferreds were all pricing higher. The soybean oil market today, between a level of 37 to 49 cents lower. Soybean meal prices from 220 to $4 higher. Rice higher. Cotton futures lower today. Your live cattle market of the October contracts, $2.72 down at $223.27. Feeder cattle, October, down $4.40 at $334.45. Lean hogs, October, 20 cents up at $86.92/100. At the Chicago Board of Trade, corn in the September, down 6 cents at $4.41.5. The December lost 5.5 at $4.64. The March of 27 at $4.79.5, down 4.75. As for the spread in the soybean market, the nearby August at $11.95 a bushel, down 7.25. The November, $11.95, down 6.75. The March of 27, down 6 at 12.13.5. Wheat futures nearby September, down 2.75, 6.74.75. I'm Jeff Nally.
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2: From the Cromwell Weather Center, I'm Jeff Daly. Sunshine today, but a 50-50 chance of afternoon rain, our high at 90. Partly cloudy tonight, a 20% chance of showers, mainly before 9 o'clock, a low of 74. Tomorrow is sunny, but a 70% chance of afternoon rain at a high of 88. 30% chance of rain tomorrow night, and a 60% chance of rain on Saturday. Sunday, sunny, a 30% chance for showers at a high of 88.
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2: From the Cromwell Weather Center, I'm Jeff Daly. Sunshine today, but a 50-50 chance of afternoon rain, our high at 90. Partly cloudy tonight, a 20% chance of showers, mainly before 9 o'clock, a low of 74. Tomorrow is sunny, but a 70% chance of afternoon rain at a high of 88. 30% chance of rain tomorrow night, and a 60% chance of rain on Saturday. Sunday, sunny, a 30% chance for showers at a high of 88.
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0: Heading for the land down under. That's Men at Work. And this is Ken Cocker. We're going to take a look at the born on dates of the lates and greats. We'll start with the Popcorn King. Remember, his commercials were so popular and they were mocked a lot and made fun of by the late night comedians. Orville Redenbacher. Born this day in 1907. He died in 1995. Actress and dancer Ginger Rogers. Born this day in 1911. She passed in 1995. Hall of Fame coach and now a commentator, Jimmy Johnson, is 83. Dancer and choreographer Michael Flatley is celebrating birthday 68. Will Ferrell, a comedian, is 59 today. And that's a look at born on dates of the lates and greats for this day. Eagles right around the corner.
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4: Reporting for Cromwell Media News, I'm Rob Nichols. Lieutenant Governor Jacqueline Coleman is formally endorsing Charles Booker for U.S. Senate. Booker announced he had Coleman's support on social media yesterday, thanking her for her leadership and focus on the people of Kentucky. Booker is the Democratic nominee for U.S. Senate, a seat that will be vacated by Mitch McConnell with his retirement at the end of the year. Republican Congressman Andy Barr is running against Booker in the general election. The Indiana Regulatory Commission will be investigating utility profits and bill charges. An energy affordability report, they plan to recommend several legislative changes that they say will benefit customers who are struggling financially. Commissioner Anthony Swinger says they'll look at profits first and then look at how fluctuating charges, known as trackers for fuel expenses, will fit into the new regulatory structure. Many new state laws took effect in Kentucky yesterday. More than half of the 190 bills passed by the Kentucky General Assembly this year becoming effective. This includes the state's new law against sexual grooming and a measure that expands prohibited content to include AI-generated images of minors. A bill requiring the public to maintain a 25-foot zone found first responders performing their duties took effect yesterday as well. Find news, sports, weather, and community events at OwensboroRadio.com. I'm Rob Nichols.
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5: From the Cromwell Weather Center, I'm Jeff Daly. Sunshine today, but a 50-50 chance of afternoon rain, our high at 90. Partly cloudy tonight, a 20% chance of showers, mainly before 9 o'clock, a low of 74. Tomorrow is sunny, but a 70% chance of afternoon rain at a high of 88. 30% chance of rain tomorrow night, and a 60% chance of rain on Saturday. Sunday, sunny, a 30% chance for showers and a high of 88.
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That's a great song by Fleetwood Mac, Gold Dust Woman. And Duran Duran's going to be coming your way in just a bit. And later on this hour, we got a look-see at milestones and memories for this day. But right now, on his own from the album Full Moon Fever in 1989, without the Heartbreakers, it's Tom Petty.

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0: Hungry Like the Wolf, Rock and Roll Hall of Famers Duran Duran, and this is Ken Cocker. Going to play some Prince in a bit. Rick Springfield, still very, very popular concert-wise. He does shows all throughout the summer. Got a track by him coming your way in a bit from the 1980s, singing about Jesse's Girl. It's right around the corner.
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0: He had a couple of big hits in the late 1970s. That was one, Baker Street. The other was Right Down the Line and Jerry Rafferty. I'm Ken Cocker. I don't know if you saw the news. It came out very late in the weekend and early in the week, but Sam Neill passed away. I always thought he was a really, really good actor in so many great things. He was in at least two, maybe three of the Jurassic Park movies, and maybe most famous from there. He was also in Damien, Omen 3, and lots of others from New Zealand originally, and Sam Neill passing away at the age of 70.
1: Free parking? Yeah, right.
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1: Yeah, you're right.
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6: From the Cromwell Weather Center, I'm Jeff Daly. Sunshine today, but a 50-50 chance of afternoon rain, our high at 90. Partly cloudy tonight, a 20% chance of showers, mainly before 9 o'clock, a low of 74. Tomorrow is sunny, but a 70% chance of afternoon rain at a high of 88. 30% chance of rain tomorrow night, and a 60% chance of rain on Saturday. Sunday, sunny, a 30% chance for showers at a high of 88.
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0: Well, he continues his Land of Hope and Dreams tour across the country. Bruce Springsteen, 1975, and the title track from Born to Run. Stray Cats up around the corner. Milestones and memories now for this day, which is 16 July, 1951. The novel Catcher in the Rye was published by J.D. Salinger. The Who began their first U.S. tour in 1967. This day in 1969, the flight to land a man on the moon, Apollo 11, was launched. In 1980, Ronald Reagan nominated by the Republican Party for president. 1999, John F. Kennedy Jr. and his wife and sister were killed in a plane crash. That was so very tragic. Now, 27 years ago. 2001, Jurassic Park 3 opened on this day, and Martha Stewart was sentenced to 5 months in prison this day in 2004. There's your milestones and memories for today.
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4: Reporting for Cromwell Media News, I'm Rob Nichols. Lieutenant Governor Jacqueline Coleman is formally endorsing Charles Booker for U.S. Senate. Booker announced he had Coleman's support on social media yesterday, thanking her for her leadership and focus on the people of Kentucky. Booker is the Democratic nominee for U.S. Senate, a seat that will be vacated by Mitch McConnell with his retirement at the end of the year. Republican Congressman Andy Barr is running against Booker in the general election. The Indiana Regulatory Commission will be investigating utility profits and bill charges. An energy affordability report. They plan to recommend several legislative changes that they say will benefit customers who are struggling financially. Commissioner Anthony Swinger says they'll look at profits first and then look at how fluctuating charges, known as trackers for fuel expenses, will fit into the new regulatory structure. Many new state laws took effect in Kentucky yesterday. More than half of the 190 bills passed by the Kentucky General Assembly this year becoming effective. This includes the state's new law against sexual grooming and a measure that expands prohibited content to include AI-generated images of minors. A bill requiring the public to maintain a 25-foot zone found first responders performing their duties took effect yesterday as well. Find news, sports, weather, and community events at OwensboroRadio.com. I'm Rob Nichols.
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5: Overnight, partly cloudy with a low of 74, a 20% chance of rain before 11 p.m., then some patchy fog possible late. Tomorrow, partly cloudy with a high of 89 and a 60% chance of scattered rain, mainly in the afternoon and evening. Saturday will be partly cloudy with a high of 91 and a 40% chance of scattered rain. I'm meteorologist Arden Gregory with your 14 First Alert forecast.
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Title track from a huge album in 1979 by Supertramp. That is Breakfast in America. Romantics coming up. Hey, there is a new website available to you, remstories.net. If you want to talk about your love for the band or maybe talk about how their songs affected you, you may want to check that out. Meantime, here is REM with their tribute to Andy Kaufman, the man in the moon.

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0: Talking in Your Sleep, the Romantics, and this is Ken Cocker. I had a lot of fun watching the All-Star Game and the Monday Night Home Run Derby. That was fun on Netflix, too. But back to business. You got one game today, and then the season resumes in earnest with everybody playing tomorrow. Phil Collins going into the Rock and Roll Hall of Fame in a bit. Phil Collins coming up, and a whole lot more. Don't go anywhere.
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0: 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Soft Cell, Three Doors Down, they're coming right up.
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5: Overnight, partly cloudy with a low of 74, a 20% chance of rain before 11 p.m., then some patchy fog possible late. Tomorrow, partly cloudy with a high of 89 and a 60% chance of scattered rain, mainly in the afternoon and evening. Saturday will be partly cloudy with a high of 91 and a 40% chance of scattered rain. I'm meteorologist Arden Gregory with your 14 First Alert forecast.
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0: And that is Kryptonite, of course, Three Doors Down. And sadly, earlier this year, their lead singer at only 47 years old passed away. Talking about Brad Arnold. This is Ken Cocker. We appreciate you being along for the ride. Let's take a look at music headlines. Ringo Starr is going to kick off a fall tour of the U.S. starting in September. He and his all-star band, he's 86. In case you missed it, the Stones have a brand new album out. It's called Foreign Tongues. Also, this came out a week or so ago, but in case you did let this one get by, Bonnie Tyler has passed away, known for Total Eclipse of the Heart, and It's a Heartache, just 75 years old. And Bryan Adams' Bare Bones acoustic album is getting its first vinyl release. That'll come out on August the 28th. There's a look at the music headlines today.
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2: 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And now, our national anthem.

She Driving Me Crazy. Fine Young Cannibals from the 80s. Aerosmith's coming up in a bit. I mentioned just a couple of minutes ago, but it bears repeating. If you have not heard it yet, the Rolling Stones have a brand new album out. And it's called Foreign Tongues. Now, this one, this has been around a little while, obviously. Nothing new, but still a great song. We're talking about the Beast of Burden and the Stones.

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0: I would call that their signature song from about 50 years ago. It's Walk This Way, the now retired Aerosmith. And I'm Ken Cocker. We sure do appreciate you being along for the ride here. Always great to have you. And Elton John and Kiki D with a huge hit from the 50 years ago, 1976. The bicentennial year is coming up. Also, Bruce Hornsby and the Range around the corner.
1: And Doug.
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7: Longshot Todd Gilliland turned in one solid performance after another to find himself among the final four drivers vying for NASCAR's in-season challenge million-dollar payout. This weekend at historic North Wilkesboro Speedway, the Front Row Motorsports pilot is pitted against Chase Elliott, with Christopher Bell versus Ryan Blaney on the other side of the bracket.
11: Yeah, here we are. My team's super into it. You know, obviously, you know, two more rounds and big prize at the end for us. So it'd be a lot of fun. Obviously, still massive underdogs going into, you know, this weekend, and obviously would be if we make it to the final. So, but yeah, it's been fun. And like I said, biggest thing is just a little bit of excitement along the way.
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12: 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I will be back, I promise you that.
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0: and the Black Rose, Hard to Handle. Ken Cocker here. Blue Oyster Cult with a song that, if it had more cowbell, would have been a bigger hit, I think. That's going to be on the way in a bit. And from Australia, Men at Work. Time for the Born on Dates of the Lates and Greats. 16 July. Popcorn King, Orville Redenbacher, born in 1907. He died in 1995. Remember how the late night host would make a lot of fun of his commercials? But boy, he sold some popcorn. Actress and dancer Ginger Rogers, born 1911, died in 1995. Hall of Fame coach and now a commentator, Jimmy Johnson. He's 83. Michael Flatley, the dancer and choreographer. He is celebrating 68. And Will Ferrell with a birthday today. Will is 59. And there's your Born on Dates of the Lates and Greats today.
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5: Overnight, partly cloudy with a low of 74, a 20% chance of rain before 11 p.m., then some patchy fog possible late. Tomorrow, partly cloudy with a high of 89 and a 60% chance of scattered rain, mainly in the afternoon and evening. Saturday will be partly cloudy with a high of 91 and a 40% chance of scattered rain. I'm meteorologist Arden Gregory with your 14 First Alert forecast.
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0: It is wintertime down there. Yes, it is. In Australia, that's where they're from, Men at Work, and I'm Ken Cocker. Don Henley's made the announcement that the Eagles will be finishing touring this year, and they also made the announcement the other day that for the first 2 weeks of December, they have added shows at the Sphere in Vegas, if you're heading out that way. Don Henley's coming right up. I'm going to bail on out of here. Back tomorrow to get the weekend started just a little bit early. I'm Ken Cocker. Thanks for listening.
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3: Overnight, partly cloudy with a low of 74, a 20% chance of rain before 11 p.m., then some patchy fog possible late. Tomorrow, partly cloudy with a high of 89 and a 60% chance of scattered rain, mainly in the afternoon and evening. Saturday will be partly cloudy with a high of 91 and a 40% chance of scattered rain. I'm meteorologist Arden Gregory with your 14 First Alert forecast.
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